I bet. Said I got drive, I don't need a car. Money really all that we fiending for. I'm doing things they ain't seen before. Fans ain't dumb, but extremists are. I'm a demon lord. Fall off what? I ain't seen the horse. Called your bluff, better cite the source. Fame ain't something that I need no more.

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10: Do you know what dark times is? Dark times is when you're in the hospital bed, not knowing if you're gonna make it. Dark times is when the doctor is telling you that you'll never be the same again. Those are dark times. When you think about it, you really don't even want to live because you're not gonna be the same. You're not gonna be who you used to be. Those are dark times. When your wife is looking at you, you gotta question it like, are you gonna be there for me? What you gonna do? I'm talking to you. Answer the question.

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3: 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When you think about it, you really don't even want to live because you're not gonna be the same. You're not gonna be who you used to be. Those are dark times. When your wife is looking at you, you gotta question it like, are you gonna be there for me? What you gonna do? I'm talking to you. Answer the question.

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that shit. I got drive, I don't need a car. Money really all that we fiending for. I'm doing things they ain't seen before. 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I'm a demon lord. Fall off what? I ain't seen the horse. Called your bluff, better cite the source. 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
5: 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Trade embargoes? Thomas Jefferson tried them. Rent too high? We've been arguing about that for a while. 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
2: 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Thomas Jefferson tried them. Rent too high? 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

0: 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And on August 22nd, two of boxing's biggest take center stage. Rolly Romero never follows the script.
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0: It's time to put up or shut up. Rolly Romero versus Teofimo Lopez, August 22nd.
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2: 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You're not going to be who you used to be. 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When your wife is looking at you, you got to question it like, are you going to be there for me? What you going to do? 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Answer the question.

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1: 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Raleigh Romero versus Teofimo Lopez, August 22nd.
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0: 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And on August 22nd, two of boxing's biggest take center stage. Rolly Romero never follows the script.
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0: 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Rolly Romero versus Teofimo Lopez, August 22nd.
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0: Las Vegas was built for stars. And on August 22nd, two of boxing's biggest take center stage. Rolly Romero never follows the script.
1: This is my game.
0: Teofimo Lopez has never needed one.
2: This guy's got a big mouth.
0: For years, they've had plenty to say.
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0: But with world championship gold on the line, can they back it?
1: Teo, I'm here. I'm going all in.
0: It's time to put up or shut up. Rolly Romero versus Teofimo Lopez, August 22nd.
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0: 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And on August 22nd, two of boxing's biggest take center stage. Rolly Romero never follows the script.
1: This is my game.
0: Teofimo Lopez has never needed one.
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1: 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I'm going all in.
0: It's time to put up or shut up. Rolly Romero versus Teofimo Lopez, August 22nd.
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0: Las Vegas was built for stars. And on August 22nd, two of boxing's biggest take center stage. Rolly Romero never follows the script.
1: This is my game.
0: Teofimo Lopez has never needed one.
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0: For years, they've had plenty to say.
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0: But with world championship gold on the line, can they back it?
1: Teo, I'm here. I'm going all in.
0: It's time to put up or shut up. Rolly Romero versus Teofimo Lopez, August 22nd.
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0: 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And on August 22nd, two of boxing's biggest take center stage. Rolly Romero never follows the script.
1: This is my game.
0: Teofimo Lopez has never needed one.
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0: But with world championship gold on the line, can they back it?
1: Teo, I'm here. I'm going all in.
0: It's time to put up or shut up. Rolly Romero versus Teofimo Lopez, August 22nd.
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0: 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And on August 22nd, two of boxing's biggest take center stage. Rolly Romero never follows the script.
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1: 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I'm going all in.
0: It's time to put up or shut up. Rolly Romero versus Teofimo Lopez, August 22nd.
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0: Las Vegas was built for stars. And on August 22nd, two of boxing's biggest take center stage. Rolly Romero never follows the script.
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0: It's time to put up or shut up. Rolly Romero versus Teofimo Lopez, August 22nd.
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2: I still think you're a jerk.
1: You get to be our moral compass.
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1: It's time to find out. Am I the jerk?
3: Look what you did, you little jerk.
4: Well, get ready, everybody, because this is a wild one. 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She wants to know if she's a jerk for not inviting everyone to her husband's memorial.
5: Buckle up.
4: Yeah.
5: Yeah, if you wasn't already buckled, which you should have been.
4: Yeah, she is not inviting the people he doesn't like. Hear her out.
5: Listening.
4: I mean, can I have people I don't like banned from my funeral?
5: Bruh,
4: because I'm in, dude.
5: The fact that I already got experience with this in my life.
4: Oh, I can't wait to hear that. Yeah. Okay, let me just read it. She says, Allie and DZ, I need to start with a trigger warning. Actually, thank you. Much appreciated. She said, I recently lost my husband to suicide. He had been struggling for a while. We thought he was doing better, but he lost his battle with mental health.
5: Sorry for your loss.
4: Yes, absolutely. He was such a fun-loving guy and had the craziest dark humor I've ever heard. But that dark humor also bonded us in our times of trauma over the years. So I knew when we had his memorial that it had to be funny.
5: Mm-hmm.
4: He wouldn't want it any other way.
5: I feel that.
4: His wish was to be cremated. So we did that with an agreed plan to do a memorial soon after. But since I myself was avoiding dealing with my husband's death, now me and my adult children are hosting it this weekend, 2 months later. Here's the moral dilemma. He was such a funny guy and was always great at telling us stories and who he didn't like in the family. So when we planned the memorial, I did not invite the family members he was not fond of. No, we haven't talked to some of them in years. My adult son says I'm being petty and ridiculous not inviting his family members to his memorial.
5: So there's more than one. There's a few of them that, you know, pops didn't like.
4: Am I the jerk for not inviting everyone to my husband's memorial?
5: Mm.
4: Okay.
5: Yeah, this one is tough.
4: It is tough because his wife's saying he wouldn't want those people at his funeral, and his kids are going, just let everybody come to his memorial.
5: Yeah.
4: Oh, she's like trying to stand on business.
5: But she's standing on business, and unless these are explicitly known wishes, unfortunately, that man's family also, right?
4: Yeah.
5: That are grieving the loss of an individual. And I don't want to say that you have to let them in, but you have to at least be gracious enough to give them time to grieve in the way they need, right? And if it's been a little bit and you feel like you can also now breathe and handle the situation, maybe now they can come around. And if you guys hadn't even talked through this loss, then maybe, okay, not the jerk.
4: Mm-hmm.
5: But it sounds like they at least wanted to be a part of the celebration. So I feel like it's a little jerky, right?
4: Mm-hmm.
5: You're dictating who gets to celebrate whose life, regardless of what your husband said in the moment when he was there. He was a jokester.
4: Yeah.
5: He was talking trash. He was saying whatever he wanted, but he maybe had a little bit of love still for that family because he was still speaking on them.
4: Yeah.
5: And even if you didn't speak to them, you spoke on them.
4: Yeah.
5: And that means you had them in your spirit. And I ain't trying to get all spiritual here right now.
4: I'm going to call her Grieving Gwen.
5: Grieving Gwen.
4: Because she wants to know if she's a jerk for not inviting everyone to her husband's memorial because he didn't like a lot of his family members. So she's like, I'm not even going to tell him.
5: You made it a VIP event.
4: This is wild.
5: You made his memorial a VIP event.
4: I wish the dead could talk for real, for real.
5: For real,
4: not
5: for
4: like
5: real.
4: Through the ways we talk to him, for real, for real. Like, I wish they could rise up and go, no, they're right. We don't want people that we're watching. We don't want them there. Or, yeah, we died and we're cool with it.
5: But that's what a will is for.
4: Yeah,
5: right? Like,
4: you're
5: could leave your will and testament. You could leave your wishes. You could leave that on paper. And unless that was left, that's up to kind of everybody else's interpretation.
4: Mm.
5: Unfortunately, the power of attorney, the person next, your partner, decided things for you that you may or may not have wanted. But that's what I'm going with. Listen, when my grandmother passed, it was a turbulent time. We got family that was disagreeing in Colombia, and we really were not on the same page with so many things that certain people were not, quote unquote, invited to my grandmother's funeral.
4: Mm. Similar thing.
5: Similar situation.
4: Fighting in the family and people not invited. Wow.
5: She was cremated too, though she didn't take her own life, right? Like, she, you know, she lost it through natural causes. She
4: but
5: was older
4: was
5: and caught an infection. It was a memorial.
4: Doesn't even matter. But
5: people still showed up.
4: Yeah.
5: They still popped up and said,
4: that
5: y'all
4: weren't invited?
5: Yes. Y'all not going to stop family from showing up for family, regardless of

0: what you do or don't say. So I think
1: there might be a fight at the funeral, and then we really need to hear the afterwards.
0: Ding, ding.
1: Oh, my gosh. Okay.
0: Two bells for the ring. Ding, ding.
1: So wait, is she the jerk for not inviting the family members he didn't like to his memorial? People are texting in things like, I am so shocked. If she has a dysfunctional family, then she's not the jerk.
0: So many people have dysfunctional families.
1: Listen to this. Somebody texted in. You can call or text 414-533-1037. Not the jerk. My father-in-law has a list of who we can tell that he passed. He's very particular on who can attend.
0: If the list was there,
1: stop.
0: Not the jerk. Ooh. If no list existed, jerk.
1: Damn, there's so many people. Now I really need to write the people I don't want in my funeral in my will.
0: Yes.
1: We need to get on this.
0: 100%.
1: Oh my gosh.
0: If it's your last will, if that's your wish, 100%. People got to follow that to the letter because you put that on paper. It is now a legally binding document.
1: Ooh,
0: sure.
1: Becky.
0: But unless that's there.
1: Becky and Cudahy said, jerk, funerals are for the living, not the dead. Okay, is the wife the jerk for not inviting the family members?
0: Ooh,
1: he did not like to his funeral.
0: Becky, great call.
1: Dang, but it's his funeral.
0: But
1: why are you taking that away?
0: It's his family. You're taking it away from them, too. They're grieving him also. Dang,
1: you're
0: Becky.
1: Right. Okay.
0: I heard.
1: Oh, I can't wait to hear what you guys think. We'll talk to you next.

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1: 103.7 Kiss FM.
2: I still think you're a jerk.
1: You get to be our moral compass.
2: No, wait, you're a jerk.
1: It's time to find out. Am I the jerk?
3: Look what you did, you little jerk.
4: Okay, this is a wild one. I've seen a lot of Am I the Jerks over the years, and we've never had one like this, yeah, where she wants to know if she's a jerk for not inviting everyone to her husband's memorial. She started with a trigger warning. She sucked about losing her husband. He lost his battle with mental health. She lost him to suicide. Mm-hmm. She said, you know, we thought he was doing better, but he lost his battle, and he was such a funny guy, had the darkest humor, and that bonded them over times of trauma. She said there were a lot of people he didn't like in their family, and he was open about it, so she didn't invite him to the memorial.
5: If she's trying to make this one last sick joke for him, that with the dark,
4: kind of funny.
5: Yes and no, bro, because now you're taking that grieving opportunity from all of the family that he had, whether he was talking trash on them or not, bro. They loved him. Maybe.
4: People are hot on the phone. Go to April in Kewaskum. We'll start with her this morning.
5: April,
4: morning.
6: Hey. Hi.
4: Hi.
6: So I don't think she's a jerk. You know, it'd be different if they show up at the memorial and she like turns them away.
5: Kicks
6: then she'd be a jerk. But if she doesn't tell them and they don't have the, you know,
5: the ability to find
6: insight
5: out
6: to find yep. out yep. where it is yeah. like on their own, then they obviously don't care enough.
4: Oh, April's playing the April, you're playing the omittance game she that we is. Like to play where she it's like is. I didn't tell them, but I also didn't tell not tell them.
5: And if somebody else in the right. family tells them and they did show right. up, then you're jerky if you kick them out. But
6: right.
5: not
6: so
5: jerky
6: if they show up, you're yeah. not, you know, you didn't disrespect his wishes but you didn't do it,
4: yeah.
6: you know.
4: Yeah.
5: I hear on purpose. I'm following everything you're saying, and I hate how petitiously accurate this is. She's yeah. good at this.
4: Yeah, she is good,
6: yeah,
4: at, this. Good at this.
6: It's because I have my mother-in-law. She doesn't want one of her sisters to be at her funeral. But I'm like, if my mother-in-law's dead and her sister shows up, I'm not kicking her out.
5: No, right.
4: Dude, I love that these are the discussions people have all the time. Like, this isn't even a weird discussion. She's like, we talk about my mom doesn't want, you know, so-and-so there. Yeah.
5: And as you get older, you have to have

0: Have but it's like, you're dead you. If you don't, you know, if they show up, well, I'm not going to kick them out. That'd be really mean.
1: See, but then your in-law's already saying she don't want them there. So if you're going against her wishes, that is a little jerky.
0: Right, but I mean, I'm obviously not going to, you know, I'm not going to, I don't know.
1: You're not
0: going to
1: deny,
0: I mean?
1: You're not going to deny the family that shows
2: she's
1: up.
2: She's not going to enforce it. That's what she's saying.
0: Ooh. Right.
2: But this woman's saying, I'm enforcing
1: it. She's enforcing it.
2: Okay, right. April. All right. Well, you know what? Not everybody agrees with you, and I can't wait to get to the next caller now.
1: Standing no business. No, she says, not the jerk.
2: Not the jerk. Thanks, April.
0: All right. Thanks, guys.
1: Bye. Much love. Have a great day.
2: Jamal's in West Allis, and he does not agree with April about not inviting people they didn't like to the memorial.
1: No. Jamal saying jerk?
2: Hey, Jamal.
3: Hey, good morning. Good morning. Good morning. I just feel that she's a jerk because it shows that she's not, you know, like the big homie was saying. Mm-hmm. A lot of times, family members fall out. Mm-hmm. And I've watched it on both sides of the coin where one of my cousins had died and the wife had took it upon herself to excommunicate everyone out of the family. And it's very despicable in its own way because just like she just gaslighted him, oh yeah, he was battling this, battling that. You know, a lot of people don't understand that, yes, we have up and downs as family members, but if somebody get put in the dirt, you're going to want to be there. You want to go show love to them.
1: Sir. Yes,
3: fact,
1: sir.
3: Someone's going to sit up and say, oh, yeah, well, his last wishes was this. His last, come on now.
2: You know what, Jamal? I'm really glad you called in because you are literally on the other side of it. You're the one saying we got disinvited to a memorial or not invited, and we're furious. So even though I was only looking at it from the mom's perspective, the wife's perspective, where she's like, my husband didn't like these people. I get if you're in the family and you also have a history that they may or may not be privy to, it's family. Right. And sometimes you fight. It's like your sisters. I want to kill them, but you touch them, I'm going to kill you. You know,
1: exactly. Yeah. Like Jay said, you fall out. But if somebody gets put 6 feet, you want to be there. You just it's something that changes innately, bro. And that we've watched it happen in our own families. And I could tell, you know, literally Jamal has gone through it. So
2: dang, Jamal. So then, wait. So you guys got? Did you get to go? You didn't get to go to the funeral or nothing?
3: Well, we got to go, but it was just like
1: problematic. Chaos. It was problematic.
3: It was chaos. So it was just so petty because the man had. It's just like this. If you guys make good money, and when you seen that one side of his family, he had a decade of, you know, children, but then he had the new wife, the new woman, and she took it upon herself to sit up and say,
1: "So there was layers.
3: We can't do this.
2: She didn't like the old family.
1: Then,
2: I got
1: there
2: you.
1: Was there was layers, man. Yeah. And at the end of the day,
3: hold on. You guys might watch this in the news that's going on right now with Malcolm Jamal Warner. The same type of deal where he dies and then the woman is like, okay, family, I'm in control. No. Y'all can't sit up and, you know, you guys got to understand that it ain't always Krispy Kreme on all sides, but we feel blood.
1: It's rarely crystal clear,
2: Jamal,
1: too, right?
2: You see people all the time, like even like you see these stories, not just in the movies, in real life where they turn 70, they get remarried. Married and then they die, and somebody else that had nothing to do with them their whole life takes their whole life and their whole family. It's so true.
1: I love the perspective, man. And being at a funeral, getting dirty looks from other family members is one of the worst feelings that I just don't wish on anybody. I love it, man. Jerk. He says jerk.
2: Thanks for calling, Jamal.
1: Let's hear from you again, man.
3: Man, keep up the good work, guys.
2: Thank you.
3: Have a good one, man.
1: Let's talk to you again. Appreciate it, man. Peace.
2: All right, well, let's go to Chris in Greenfield then, because he's going to be our tiebreaker for not inviting people he did not like to his memorial.
1: Finally got his theme song.
2: Oh, nice. Hey, Chris.
4: What's going on, y'all? Good morning. Good morning.
1: What's up,
2: welcome,
1: man,
2: to the theme song club. You called 5 days in a row. Anybody could get in. You just have to call 5 days in a row, and you did it, Chris.
1: Boy, pick Juice WRLD.
2: Mm-hmm. All right, you're the tiebreaker. She's not inviting everyone in the family to her husband's memorial because he didn't like them.
4: Yep. Well, let me just start by saying, obviously, it's a very messy situation. Mm-hmm. You know, there are a lot of people that have, you know, family issues. I'm going to say she's not the jerk for inviting the family. If this was like something that her and her husband had already like planned in advance. If she had like personally went out and individually invited these people, reached out to them like, hey, I don't know if you heard, but you know, so and so had passed.
2: If
4: you would like to be there, yeah. You know, then it'd be a little, because you know you're being picky and choosy with it. And you know, we're not the person not being here is not able to give their side on it, their two cents, and you know, maybe they act. But if they were to push.

0: out a general announcement. You know, if you wanted to be there to show respect, you get say your last goodbyes, pay your respects, then you are more than welcome.
1: Right.
0: I've been to funerals where there have been people that are not supposed to be there, up, invited to show their respects. But again, it's not about us in that moment. Mm-hmm. Granted, we are the ones grieving the loss, mm-hmm. but we're celebrating life of the person that had just passed.
2: Mm-hmm. And you know what? When she wrote in, the wife wrote in, and she said, "My adult son doesn't agree with me. He says I'm being ridiculous that I should be inviting these family members." So they're not. They don't all agree.
1: Think of the extended conflict that could cause. Right? We're all already in a grieving place with an individual, loved one that we've lost, and then saying, "All right, now we're not going to invite certain family when other family is saying that ain't right."
2: Yeah,
1: it keeps everybody wrong.
0: Mm-hmm. But then it's also got you like if they weren't there through the whole like clearly he was dealing with some battles. The family was there with him dealing with those battles. They were there for the rough times. Saying that, you know, the death and the passing is not a rough time, but
1: arguably true,
0: if they weren't there through the whole battle, like I mean why give them the chance to
1: honor that life? I hear you. Yeah. I hear you, dude, 100%, and that's why this was so hard.
2: Yeah.
1: Ugh.
2: All right. Well, so it's Jerk, right?
0: Yeah.
2: Chris says, let him go to the funeral, let him go. Aw, dang. All right, Chris. Well, thanks for calling.
1: Appreciate you, man.
0: Of course. Y'all take it easy.
2: You too. Love you.

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Said I got drive, I don't need a car. Money really all that we fiending for. I'm doing things they ain't seen before. Bands ain't dumb, but extreme is all.

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2: 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Right in the feels.
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0: good morning.
1: Buenos dias.
0: We made it to Friday. It's Allie and DZ. Good morning.
1: What's the word?
0: The word is it's Friday. I'm actually really happy that it's Friday, and I think we deserve the weekend. So let's go. Let's just leave work now. You ready?
1: I heard we're getting breakfast and going home. Yup.
0: You okay?
1: Yup.
0: I heard we're getting breakfast on the way home.
1: Yup.
0: Sounds like a plan.
1: Say less, Stan.
0: Tell Aaron you'll be home by 7. No, I'm just kidding.
1: Hey, yo.
0: I'm kidding.
1: We got so much to do, though. It is Friday, man. We're back to it. And I ain't going to lie.
0: Yeah.
1: If I may, it is a beautiful Friday, indeed. Because it is the birthday of one of the OGs. Mm-hmm. The OG that without her wouldn't be me.
0: Mm-hmm.
1: It's my mom's birthday today.
0: Mama.
1: Is
0: mamacita.
1: De mi mama. No, abuelita, okay? Esa mamacita. Oigan a esta. Que mamacita. Man, leave her over there living her single life.
0: Does mamacita. Does mamacita mean little mama?
1: Little mama. Okay. Mamacita, little mama. No, that's big mama, man. That's abuelita. No, what are you talking about? No.
0: That's really funny. Okay, well, happy birthday to your mama, Catalina.
1: Catalina.
0: Oh, happy birthday. Yeah, I hope she has a great birthday.
1: It's her 30th today. Oh, yeah, okay. Buddy.
0: And DZ's only 10. It's amazing.
1: I'm 15.
0: What an amazing day. Well, happy birthday to your mom.
1: Nah, facts. Thank
0: Without her, we wouldn't have you.
1: Yeah, no,
0: so
1: facts.
0: Thank God.
1: Honestly, you know.
0: Thank God she's here.
1: You know, I'm sure another dude would have came about and I still would have been here. But
0: that would have been a different mixture of Catalina, and I don't know if that would have fit the show.
1: I know we were going to say, no. Anywho, there's so much to do, bro, for real.
0: All right, yeah, we got Dumpster Fire Dating is back. I actually heard from one of our

0: friends that I used to date.
1: One of our friends?
0: Yeah, you've met him.
1: Our friends.
0: Uh-huh.
1: You're one of my homies that you used to date.
0: And
1: unless you dated one of my homies.
0: If you don't like any of these guys.
1: Like, which one of these guys is my homie? Or which homie did you date that I not know about?
0: It makes sense when you hear who it is. It's somebody I went on a couple dates with. He reached out.
1: And okay.
0: I don't know why these guys from the past. Why are they all resurfacing? Like, out three in a row now.
1: I mean, it's...
0: Three in a row from my past are resurfaced. Are men just bored?
1: I feel like if I throw a shot in the dark, like, me, it's the rap of summer. You like,
0: I guess.
1: See what's
0: going
1: on.
0: Bored.
1: Who else is in the road?
0: Everyone else
1: what we doing?
0: Has coupled up for the summer, and yeah, it's
1: or
0: now
1: is
0: August.
1: Freshly broken up, and I'm not trying to get into all that, right? So who knows, man? I don't
0: Maybe.
1: Know what it is. But you got
0: Maybe.
1: Old things coming back
0: yeah.
1: around to play some ball, huh?
0: Uh-huh. So dumpster fire after we give away those somber tickets after Am I the Jerk? But we've got the question of the day coming up next, so get ready. This one's a little bit deeper.
1: Deep?
0: You're going to have to decide if you're stubborn or if you're going to do the right thing.
1: Oh, I might need my floaties for this one.
0: You might. By the way, thank you to whoever sent in more school supplies. We had a ton this morning. Thank you.

0: Your body's awake, but your brain isn't. Ali and DZ get your brain going with a question of the day.
1: All right, so today's a little bit deep, but I feel like it's a good question. Should you do the right thing or only apologize when you mean it? And so what I mean by that is, should you say sorry because it's the right thing, which a lot of times you want to say, or you should say sorry because it's the right thing to do because somebody's been hurt or affected, but you're not sorry.
2: But
1: you,
2: okay.
1: And so you do it anyway because it's the right thing to do.
2: Because you understand that you need to apologize for XYZ.
1: I was very upset about something probably 15 years ago, and I remember talking to my sister about it, and I just wouldn't apologize about whatever I had done wrong.
2: Yeah.
1: And I was like, but I'm not sorry. And she's like, Allie.
3: But you should apologize.
1: She's like, but just do the right thing. And I was like, screw them. And I could not wrap my brain around it. It was immaturity, emotional immaturity, whatever. So finally I'm like, oh, fine, I'll do

0: the right thing, but it's hard because you have to swallow your pride.
1: Yeah.
0: And you're like, but I'm not sorry. But sometimes you have to say sorry even when you don't feel it.
1: 100%, so, sure.
0: Should you do the right thing and say sorry or only apologize when you mean it?
1: Here's the thing with that. I think you should only apologize doing the right thing when you're sincere about that, right?
0: So then it's only when you mean it.
1: But meaning it doesn't necessarily mean you feel that you were wrong in the scenario. I think there's a way that you can apologize and say, hey, I apologize. I'm sorry for whatever XYZ happened.
0: Yeah.
1: I did, we did, you did.
0: Yeah.
1: That I happened to be a part of, right? Without saying, like, this was wrong. I'm so sorry. Oh my God. Mm. I need a hug, right? You can apologize without feeling like what happened was incorrect in the scenario and be sincere in an apology. But I don't think you are necessarily in the right because it is right to apologize insincerely, right? Just to say it's the right thing and go up to somebody and be like, hey, I'm sorry.
0: Because, like, I feel like you have to do that at work all the time.
1: Hey, I'm sorry.
0: You know what I mean? Like, yeah, I've been told to say sorry at work when I wasn't really sorry and I just did it because I was told to and it was the right thing to do. And I was like, but that wasn't really the whole scenario. And why am I apologizing for something that I don't think I should be apologizing for? Exactly. And then there's times where I'm like, yeah, I should apologize for that. That makes sense. That was a little much, you know?
1: Well, sometimes it is a little much.
0: But the forced apologies are the worst.
1: Forcing an apology. And this is what happens with parents and kids, right? I think it's an easy example to give the dynamic. Kids all the time go, I don't want to apologize. I'll give you a perfect example. Yesterday, our son Sammy said a naughty word when he was outside playing with our neighbors, right?
0: What word? Say it on the air.
1: Donkey.
0: Donkey. What a word.
1: Donkey.
0: Got it.
1: So, and he said it in English, right? When we were playing outside, right? So at first I didn't realize it was my son because it was me, my two boys, my wife was inside chilling, and it was the neighbor, their two kids. We was just posted. All of a sudden I hear it and then I look up when the neighbor kid goes, oh, Sammy, what'd you say? Because I heard it clear as day.
0: Yeah.
1: And I went, whoa, that was mine? Inside the house you go. We had a little talking, right?
0: Yeah.
1: He on his own said, can he go apologize to our neighbor for calling him a donkey?
0: Oh, he called him one. I thought he just said the word.
1: No. He said, do you want to be a donkey? And I went, that wasn't my kid. No way, that was my kid. Of course, that was my five-year-old. Mm-hmm.
0: Oh, what a kid. I love that kid.
1: The genuine desire to come out and apologize is the difference than us going inside and being like, force apology. You need to go outside and say sorry.
0: I make my kids apologize all the time to each other because I'm like, stop being a jerk. Say you're sorry when they don't want to. Because
1: I had already gone outside and apologized on our behalf and said, Sammy's not going to come back outside. Okay, he's done playing for the day.
0: I said a naughty word.
1: We're
0: going
1: to go back inside now. Danny can play for 2 more minutes, but that's it. Right? No, but he decided, hey, I want to apologize. So we let him go back outside, say sorry, and then inside the house you go, donezo. But that is the sincerity. He knew it was right, and he meant it.
0: And he wanted to do it.
1: Apologizing because you know it's right and not meaning it.
0: All the time it happens. All right, did you do the right thing and apologize, or only apologize when you mean it? I love this question of the day. 414-533-1037. We're going to open your texts, and we're going to take some calls, because honestly, I'm dying to see if people are going to say you should apologize or if you don't mean it. Like, sorry, I'm dying. Rick in West Dallas texted in and said, yes, sometimes you have to fight fire with water to make amends. I'm sorry for the misunderstanding. Okay.
1: I'm sorry for the misunderstanding is a good way to say, I'm not sorry for what I said, but I'm sorry we understand each other.
0: Yeah. A lot of times you say, I'm sorry that hurt you. People don't want to hear that. They want to hear, no, I want to hear that you're sorry you did it.
1: Yeah.
0: Not that you hurt me.
1: Yeah. No, I love this question.
0: Yeah. All right. We'll talk to you guys next.
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0: Your body's awake, but your brain isn't. Ali and DZ get your brain going with a question of the day.
1: All right, so the question of the day is, should you do the right thing and apologize or only apologize when you mean it? It's a really deep question, honestly.
2: It's
1: you really have
2: 22.
1: To think about it. It is a catch 22 because a lot of people apologize when they don't mean it and they're told to.
2: And I think you can apologize meaning it while not compromising your integrity or compromising your belief and not being wrong in what happened,
1: yeah,
2: right?
1: Yeah, absolutely. Let's go to Saucy Sandra this morning. She was the first one in, and she has a lot to say.
2: Yeah, she's heated.
1: Shocker! I love it when she's on one. Saucy!
3: Hey there, my friends. Happy Friday.
1: Happy Friday. All right, Saucy.
3: Okay.
1: Should you apologize?
3: Let's get down to it.
1: Okay.
3: Okay. So when I was a kid, I would apologize just to apologize because it's the right thing, quote unquote, to do.
2: Mm-hmm.
3: My mother drilled in my head, do you know what I'm sorry means? I'm sorry means you're not going to do it again. So, in my opinion.
1: Interesting.
3: Yeah. In my opinion, no. You do not apologize unless if you actually mean it.
1: I feel like that's an unfair standard, Saucy, to say you're never going to do it again.
3: I agree when it comes to that. However,
2: but as a parent,
3: accountability,
2: though, I hear what she
3: you
2: means.
3: You can take accountability for it without apologizing, like apologize for what you invoked in them, whatever feelings you caused. I'm going blank here. Perimenopause is like, you don't know the word.
2: Apologizing for the outcome, basically. Right.
1: We're all losing our minds. It's okay, Saucy.
3: We are, slowly. But no, your effect on them, yes, you should apologize for that, you know, but you should also mean it. But that's where sorry doesn't mean anything, and you look at people's actions instead of their words.
2: 100%.
1: Yeah, like when somebody says, I've had guys say, I'm sorry I hurt you. I'm like, well, are you sorry you slept with the chick at the bar, then you cheated on me, or are you just sorry you hurt me? Like, what are you sorry about?
2: But then that's
1: That's
2: where the concept of, I'm sorry, I won't do it again happens, and you're like, well, sorry doesn't necessarily always mean it won't happen again.
1: Right.
2: The apology doesn't necessarily construct, but when
1: it's
2: you
1: too
2: teach
1: much pressure.
2: When you teach a child, you go, I'm sorry means I'm not going to do it again, and then it becomes a nailed in a coffin, locked in science of life, and you're like, no, that's not true.
1: What if it's just that we're trying to teach morals? We talk about our moral dilemma on Am I the Jerk? And 100%. When you should do the right thing, right? And we all know we're going to keep messing up.
2: Yep.
1: Telling someone they're not going to do something wrong again is way too much pressure. And that's why addicts go day to day. That's why it's one day at a time. Because
2: time,
1: it's too much pressure to say I'll never do something ever again, you know?
3: Well, you know, and what a catch 22. I was really triggered by this question, by the way.
1: Good.
2: It's a deep one.
3: 22. Like, you're never going to do this ever again. Like,
1: it's hard.
3: It's inevitable.
1: It's hard to
3: promise. May happen again, and it's not. It's not something that I'm doing intentionally to hurt or whatever.
2: Yeah.
3: But, you know, so, it is really.
1: Yeah.
2: We hear you, Saucy.
1: All right.
2: We hear you.
1: Well, we love you, Saucy. Sorry we got you triggered.
3: Love you too.
1: But it's a thinker.
3: Yeah,
2: I'm not sorry.
3: Bye,
2: Saucy.
3: Have a good day, guys.
2: Much love. Bye.
1: Somebody texted in, Saucy always has words of wisdom. I love it.
2: There it is.
1: OG Lori texted in and said, I will not apologize if I don't mean it ever. If I even apologize at all, I'm generally correct on things. # Scorpio. I love you, Lori.
2: I'm going to tell you you're wrong, OG.
1: Oh, Lori.
2: Nope.
1: All right, let's go to Autumn in New Berlin next. That's funny.
4: Good morning.
1: Hey.
2: Good morning. Diaz,
1: good morning. Well.
4: The right answer?
1: Yeah.
4: Yes. Apologize when you mean it.
2: The right answer.
4: But half the time, I'll be real, I apologize to get people off my back.
2: The courtesy apology.
1: That is such a great, fair, honest statement people don't want to admit.
2: Mm-hmm.
1: But
2: man,
1: it's
2: here,
1: so
2: take this
1: true. Sorry. It's like, just
4: no,
1: I'll apologize so you leave me the hell alone or shut up. Yeah.
4: Yes. Yep.
1: Yeah. Yeah.
2: That's the one I'm talking about. You shouldn't do.
1: Pacifying.
2: The pacifying.
1: The make everything better. Yeah.
2: Mm-hmm. The here, take this apology.
4: But
2: dang
4: to get him to shut up.
2: Yep.
1: Yeah. So, and that's a nice way of saying you're trying to be the bigger person. Autumn, you basically said it in a petty way, but what you meant is I try to be the bigger person and apologize. What you really were thinking was I apologize so they'll shut the hell up.
2: But here's my question.
1: Because they won't stop bugging me.
2: Do you make the apology sincere or do you just give them a petty apology? Because then we're the petty ones, right? If you just give them a petty, oh, sorry, here.
1: Because you're doing the right thing.
4: No, I am the petty one. I'll just do it just to get you to shut up.
2: See, that ain't real, bro. That ain't real. Then you shouldn't be apologizing.
1: Autumn, apologize right now to us for not saying sorry.
4: No.
2: Heard. Not heard.
1: All right, fine. Love you.
4: Love you, bye.
2: Love.
1: Last but not least, we've got one more regular on the phone. Shoop. Hey, Shoop.
5: Hey, good morning. How are you?
2: Morning, man.
1: Good. Christine and Bayview texted in and said, Saucy always has words of wisdom. Don't apologize if you don't mean it.
2: Yeah, fair enough.
1: Yeah.
2: Shoot.
1: What do you think? Should you apologize because it's the right thing to do?
2: You're an apology guy.
1: Well,
2: an apology guy.
5: I think sorries come really, really easy with my students.
2: Okay.
5: I'm sorry I did this. I'm sorry I did that. Mm-hmm. And sorries to me is just that. It's like that first thing, like you're caught doing something.
2: Huh.
5: I'm sorry, I apologize, right?
1: Mm.
5: A meaningful apology does take a lot of work. If you are really, really sorry about what you've done, not a lot of people do it.
1: Mm-hmm.
2: Okay.
5: And I think it comes from the idea that people don't want to disagree. They don't want to agree to disagree.
2: Right.
1: Oh, I can see that, yeah. Mm-hmm. People are uncomfortable leaving it like that. Yeah.
2: So a real apology over just an I'm sorry type apology, the pacifying apology is the true difference for you there.
1: Mm-hmm.
5: Yeah, absolutely. And it's really, really hard to do that.
2: Yeah. Mm-hmm.
1: You're right. It is hard because it's a real humility experience to sit down and apologize. You have to really humble yourself to sit down and be like, you know what? I screwed up. I'm sorry, blah, blah, blah. And a lot of people just aren't there with themselves. Absolutely not.
2: Well, and think of the times we're in now, bro. The most instances that happen, conversations happen through technology. Apologies, sometimes people want to have them conversations in a face-to-face fashion, right? At least in my life, most people, right, would want to have that conversation after an exceptional moment of face-to-face interaction to say, hey, I'm sorry. You know what I'm saying? I apologize. Yep. And if it's sincere, you feel that. If it's through a text, you might not.
1: Everyone's overstimulated and moving too fast.
2: Yeah, I guess
1: you
2: so.
1: You know?
5: Absolutely.
1: So,
2: you got to be real with them.
1: Well, Shoop, thanks for calling. We love you.
5: Love you. Have a great Friday.
2: You too.
1: Man, just don't be like Kelly in Sussex who texted in and said, I apologize way too much even when I shouldn't.
2: People that say I'm sorry when people bump into you.
1: Mm-hmm.
2: Someone runs into you. Ooh, I'm sorry.
1: I'm like, stop apologizing for everything. You're being Midwest nice.
2: I've been shoulder checked and just given the courtesy I'm sorry and then gone, no, you're sorry, actually. You're sorry.
1: Jerks. What would DZ do's coming up next? A family's lying.
2: Gee, y'all don't even want to know.
1: What?
2: Bro. This is a family long lie.
1: Keeping up with the Joneses? Oh, I can't wait to hear about it next.
2: What's that mean?
1: It means keeping up with the lie you're maintaining.
2: Oh,
1: you're lying, and you have to maintain your lifestyle and your life. Keeping up with the Joneses.
2: We ain't keeping up with the Joneses.
1: Oh, boy. Okay, all right. We'll talk to you next for What Would DZ Do?
0: 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There's more with Ali and DZ. 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

0: No, I just meant that DZ has your solution. If there was a problem, yo, I'll solve it. Or he might make it worse. 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
1: All right, so somebody's family's lying and wants to keep it up. What's the story, dude?
2: All right, pig.
1: Oh, my gosh. What happened?
2: Ali and DZ, for all 25 years of my life, I grew up believing that I was of Asian and African descent. That heritage shaped my entire upbringing. I participated in local ceremonies, dinners, rallies, building deep ties and lifelong friendships that I've endured even after moving away. Everything has been upended, though, this month after receiving the results of my DNA kit that I bought as a funny holiday treat to myself. The findings were shocking. My ancestry traces primarily to European Native American markers, which link to regions settled by the Cherokee and Blackfoot tribes with obvious African roots. I have no Asian lineage whatsoever. Now, I'm grappling with a bit of intense confusion, guilt, unsure of how I can move forward. Should I sever ties with the community that raised me, or would they still welcome me even if I try to remain connected? Is it possible that my DNA kit was overlooked in finding any of my Asian heritage? Both of my parents refused to back down or admit anything, continuing to say that we are Asian and African.

0: So, ergo, okay. Family wants you to keep holding the lie, basically.
1: Okay.
0: Leaving me with no clear answers from them. Should I stop participating in my spiritual practices that belong to close traditions? Is it wrong to hold on to my Asian identity that has been so central to who I am for a quarter century of my life? This culture is the bedrock of my identity, and the thought of stepping away from my community feels devastating. Where should I go from here? Where would you go from here?
1: Okay, so...
0: You did a DNA kit, right?
1: Yeah.
0: You swabbed yourself up. Your whole life, yeah. You grew up thinking that you were Asian and black. Mm-hmm. You were Blasian.
1: Yeah.
0: Literally. I have so many Blasian homies. You grew up thinking you were Blasian, black and Asian, right? And then all of a sudden, you get that DNA kit back and go, nah. You're actually European and Native American. I mean, yeah, you African. You got a little African
1: in
0: you.
1: That's wild.
0: But you Native and you...
1: I don't think it matters because I think it's like religion. I think it's once you're raised with your beliefs, that's what you believe. Yeah. I mean,
0: fair. No, fair. And people adopt new cultures
1: was a religion, and we had all kinds of cultures, but I could easily decide I'm not Jewish. I could easily convert to do all of those things. Mm-hmm. I mean, it's not a race, but we do it all the time where we identify with a culture based on our beliefs. So I don't even think it's that big. I think if that's the way you were raised, I think you should just continue on with what you believe your culture is. I don't know if that's a weird answer.
0: No, it's not a weird answer.
1: What do you think?
0: It's your answer, right? And the thing is, it's the given identity that you've had, and your parents are saying, nope, we're Asian. Nope, we're black. So they're not going to deter from that for whatever reason. And here's the thing. And sometimes people pass for whatever, backlash or desire to avoid backlash that they might have. Mm-hmm. And I don't know if that's necessarily the case here, but for some reason, they're not admitting to you that you are of European and Native descent.
1: Mm-hmm.
0: I think those are amazing combinations to have in an individual. If you've got zero Asian or you believe you might still have Asian, you could go ahead and actually hit the company up that you went through the DNA service for and ask for a retest. Like, hey, I'm convinced, there's some disagreement with my family. I'm sure there's a customer service
1: line.
0: Maybe
1: you got it wrong and I'm like, you got the wrong baby mixed up.
0: Maybe you mixed my vial, whatever, with DNA with somebody else's. Is there any way I could retest?
1: There's probably a lot of people that do this.
0: Otherwise, I think there's a chance that you just really might have been lied to. Somebody at some point in time said that, hey, we're going to change our identity in this country for whatever safekeeping garden reason. And the family now said, yes, we will forever be Asian.
1: This is why people do DNA tests, because you come over to America and you get Americanized, they say, over the years, and then you lose where you're from, you forget where you're from, and this is why people you look at and you're like, oh, well, they're so Americanized, they're so many generations removed from their ancestors that, yeah, all of our family were immigrants, like, this isn't even a question.
0: No, sir.
1: And, like, I couldn't tell you, I know some of the countries, but I couldn't really tell you my full lineage.
0: Unless you're Native, you might be from here.
1: Unless you're Native American.
0: Native American, for sure.
1: Fine, obviously.
0: But
1: you know what I'm saying, though? Most people don't know their actual lineage, period. That's why they're doing these DNA tests.
0: Here's my best given advice. You had a curiosity, even though it was a fun holiday gift, whatever, you now have information that you can explore. I think you have grounds to explore the Native and European side, and that's exactly what you should do. If your family's not giving you any ground to go off of, you need to find your own ground. First, hit up the DNA kit family, or kit, whatever people, company, and try to get a retest if you can. If not, explore being Native American. Explore being European. I think both of these are dope combos that, honestly, man, I'll go get you a feather too, man, a tender powwow. I don't know if it's admissible, but if you're feeling that you now have to reject one culture, stop, take a second, learn the next culture, at least advance into it and understand it a little bit before you panic and go into some crazy spiral of your whole 25 years of life.
1: Well, Kirsten in Waukesha texted in, maybe you were switched at birth.
0: Oh.
1: That was what I was saying about getting switched in the hospital.
0: Oh, I thought you meant like the test got switched at the hospital or wherever they send it off to. You meant literally switched at birth.
1: Yeah, all right. 414-533-1037. What should he do? He found out that his lineage is not his lineage. He's been thinking he was black and Asian his whole life, and he's not.
0: Thought he was Blasian. Right. Nah, he Native European and
1: this
0: black.
1: Is awkward. All right, what does he do? We'll talk to you next.
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0: No, I just meant that DZ has your solution. If there was a problem, yo, I'll solve it. Or he might make it worse. It's What Would DZ Do on Kiss FM.
1: So he thought he was black and Asian, then he did a DNA test and found out he was not. He was European and Native American.
2: Mm-hmm.
1: Which
2: still
1: is
2: black,
1: wild.
2: Still black. I'll give you that, but
1: yeah. And somebody texted in, Trish in Milwaukee said, depending on the DNA company, a lot of Europeans came from Asia through migration. Also, a lot of Indians technically migrated from Asia over the Bering Strait, Russia, Alaska, and went south and east. So maybe Asian to them is Indian, but it was never explained to them correctly.
2: Maybe.
1: Thank you, Trish in Milwaukee. I love the clarification.
2: Girl, that was amazing. Boom. Maybe she is actually Asian and it's a misunderstanding of lineage, heritage, and geography.
1: You can see, I mean, similarities a lot of times. A lot of times you can see similarities with Asian,
2: 100%,
1: Native American,
2: 100%.
1: Hispanic.
2: Yes.
1: Like, beautiful. And, you can see the similarities.
2: And the mix is always there and present. And you could be like, oh, you got a little Native in you. I could tell. I can see it in your... People have said, like, I can see it in your eyes. I can see it in your nose, blah, blah, blah.
1: Absolutely.
2: 100%. There's mixes. And sometimes Natives do look like Asians do look like Natives, and I think the two mixes can be confused, but as somebody just texted, ding, ding, ding, ding, ding, you might not be wrong.
1: Let's go to Maggie in Milwaukee and see what she thinks.
2: Maggie.
1: Hi. Hey, girl.
3: Hey.
1: Hey, you heard the problem.
3: So, I've kind of experienced something similar, but a little bit different. I was adopted, and so closed adoption. I was told, you know, I'm black, and my birth mother was, they thought, Filipino.
1: Okay.
3: So when I got to high school, I said, I'm going to do a DNA test.
1: Was
3: I
1: your
3: wanna,
1: mom black and
3: know.
1: Filipino, or your dad? You're saying one was black and one was Filipino. I'm just curious.
3: Yeah, so my birth mom was Filipino. My birth father was
1: black.
3: They said, like, French African.
2: Okay, so she was Blasian.
3: So I did my DNA test, and I found out that I'm actually 48% Filipino, which is, like, that's huge.
1: Yeah.
3: I don't look Filipino at all. I look black.
2: I look black.
1: You're half Filipino. That's amazing.
3: So over the last, you know, 15 years, I've been exploring my Filipino background.
1: Nice.
3: I've not changed who I am as a person. I was raised away, but just like you said, DZ, earlier, just like explore it. No, you don't have to change just because you find this out, but it's definitely something to be,
1: you know,
3: look into.
1: Maggie, this is the same thing as like when we do DNA tests, let's say, or 23andMe, and you realize, oh, I'm now going to go to the city in Italy where my family's from. It's the same thing. Now you're like, I'm going to approach.

0: appropriate what I am.
1: To what I am. It's not appropriation.
0: It's me.
2: I love that you said that, too, G.
0: We go look for it all the time.
2: Erin's family, one of her sisters, Shannon, did a DNA kit for herself, and their whole lives they were told, girl, you are Asian, not Asian, you are Irish. You are Irish-American, right? Turns out they got a little bit of Italian in them, just a little smidgen of Italy in there.
0: I'm not surprised
2: at all.
0: Most white people have a ton of European mixes.
2: You know, a little mix in there,
0: but don't know it.
2: Whole life. No, it's like, no, only Irish, only Irish. So now we're like, okay, now we got reason to go to Italy, baby. You Italian, girl.
3: Take the trip.
2: Right? Yep. Explore that culture, right? Like, literally, like...
0: Did it?
2: Like Maggie's saying,
0: did it mess with you?
2: 48%.
0: How old were you when you realized that you were half Filipino and you had no idea?
2: Great question.
3: Well, pretty much when I took the DNA test.
2: In high school.
0: High school.
2: Yeah, you said you were in high school, right?
3: Yeah, so high school.

0: you knew you were told, like, hey, baby girl, you're adopted, and you have the opportunity to find out. And when they told you and you found out, like, it was something that you then had to collect yourself and grasp. And at a young age, bro, this person's 25. Maggie was 16, 17.
1: It's hard.
0: Yeah.
1: It's hard no matter what age you are.
2: You must have gone through, I would think you'd need therapy, not just to process. Not because you're sad, because you have to process who am I? You're already adopted, which already comes with the who am I's, right? Mm-hmm. And then you get the DNA. You're like, who am I?
0: Who am I for real, though?
2: What the hell?
0: What am I? Who, what, when, where, why?
2: How annoying, man.
0: You go back to school for real, for real.
2: They should pay for your therapy bills.
0: Girl.
1: Right, yeah.
2: Okay.
0: That's what would DZ do is.
2: Oh, Maggie, you're welcome. You know what, Maggie, you're welcome. That was your therapy for
0: today. We got you today, girl. We don't know about tomorrow.
2: Have a good day.
0: Thank you. Appreciate you.
1: Bye.
0: That was huge, bro. She was, that was the A1 perfect caller right there.
2: Well, Ruby, our Uber driver, he's listening. Ruby to Ubi, he said. Imagine we find out the DNA kits was a scam and they just make it up. I noticed my percentages change like every 6 months. What?
0: Oh, he already did it and he checks his...
2: Weird.
0: That's weird.
2: I don't know, Rudy. That's strange.
0: I got my own, you know, kind of conflicted belief on doing the DNA kits. I don't want to get a government my clone.
2: They already got a number given to you, so.
0: Fair enough.
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0: Okay, sometimes I'm a little slow, but most of the time it's because it's the morning and I need coffee, okay? 103.7 Kiss FM. No, I got some. I just need to drink it. DZ and I are like geniuses over here, piecing everything together. Like we're putting the dots together.
1: Is that what happened?
0: For something so basic. And I'm like, damn, I'm tired. All right.
2: Now talk.
0: It's Allie and DZ. I've been pressured.
2: What's up?
0: Into taking Hudson to see Spider-Man today. But I'm into it.
2: Going to see Spidey?
0: I'm into it. He's already seen it.
2: Same.
0: And forget you, dude. He's already seen it, and he wants me to take him to see it on Screen X.
2: What's Screen X?
0: Thank you. It is where they have the screen goes all the way around the sides.
2: We doing platinum now? We doing that?
0: Only at the Marcus Theater. Which one? The Ridge. I mean Ridge. I meant to say Ridge, not Marcus. The Ridge of Marcus Theaters in New Berlin.
2: The Ridge of Marcus.
0: Where Screen X is.
2: The one over here. Okay. So not at every theater.
0: Now, I have seen a movie in Screen X, and I'm going to be honest. Thank God they redid it, because they had it not done correctly before, and it was kind of like wrapped around like a projector.
2: I don't know what's correct and incorrect.
0: So basically, Screen X is when you're staring. Let's imagine you're in Vegas. I haven't been to inside the Sphere, but you're looking at the screen, and not only is it on the front, but it's also on the side. There are screens on your sides, so it wraps all the way around your front and side. View.
2: So now
0: you're basically 3D, but it's staring at you, right? Kind of.
2: Oh, it is 3D though.
0: No, you don't got glasses. But I'm saying it's all right in front of you.
2: So it's immersive. It's immersive, kind of, if you will.
0: I don't know how to explain. It's just cool.
2: Let me ask you this: do I got to look left and look right to see the whole scene?
0: No, your eyes will see it all.
2: Okay, good.
0: You won't have to turn or anything.
2: That was about to be a problem for me. All right. Bet.
0: And again, I'm going to go see it now that it's been reworked. But Hudson loves to tell me it's the first Screen X in Wisconsin, Mom.
2: Yeah,
0: and I'm like,
2: well,
0: we're in Milwaukee. We better have the first one. Yeah. Duh. So we're going to see it at Screen X this afternoon.
2: I can't wait to hear about it.
0: Yeah, me too. Because Hudson's already seen it. Now he wants to see it there.
2: Mm-hmm.
0: Well, enter his father. This is where I was saying we're like geniuses over here,
2: Daddy
0: DZ and I. His father.

0: father is texting me saying, I said, oh, I'll come, you know, get the boys today. I'm taking, and he's like, oh, I'm worried about the storms. And I'm like,
1: what storm?
0: It's going to rain. I'm like, who cares?
1: I didn't know it was going to rain, genuinely. It is.
0: So, not allegedly, supposedly.
1: Supposedly,
0: call me Weather Alley.
1: Well, Mark Baden said.
0: Move over to Lindsay Slater, whatever. Mark Baden.
1: Rob Haswell was talking about. Forget them.
0: There is like a huge chance of storms today at 10 o'clock. It's like a 90% chance from 10 to noon. And then it's supposed to rain again later. Well, again, I don't care about the rain, but you know why he's worried?
1: Wait, why?
0: Because when the tornado hit last week, their whole gazebo came through their living room through the window.
1: So they got a busted out window right now?
0: Yeah, they have a board on it. It's boarded up. The furniture had to go because it had glass in it.
1: Sure.
0: So Hudson sent me pictures of it. So at first when his dad was like, I'm worried about the boys, I was like, it's a storm. And I was like, he's worried because they just had the gazebo go through the window. Mm-hmm. And if they're at work, they're worried about the kids.
1: And the thing is, I didn't realize it was supposed to rain so early. I didn't realize it was supposed to rain at all. I didn't know there was a rain advisory. I thought we was in the clear. I'm glad I mowed my lawn. But now, once you said that, it all clicked, because the other day we did talk about how they had something go through their window, and I went, oh my goodness,
0: the boys. The boys were with me, but it happened at their dad's house. We were in the basement, but their dad had the gazebo go through the window.
1: But now they're at their dad's house.
0: Now they're at their dad's, and there's a storm.
1: And it's supposed to be another storm, 90% chance, and we don't know how bad it's supposed to be, whatever. And that's why he's saying, hey, I'm worried about the kids.
0: They just redid their basement. They're fine. Go have a party in the basement. Get the hell down there.
1: They'll be all right. Don't be in the living room. They'll be all right.
0: They're fine, okay? They're just fine. All right, so I'll let you know. And Hudson wants to do another review next week. I said, that's fine, you can call in, but he's not going to wake up. They sleep till noon. I got teens. They're not getting up.
1: I might have to go see the screen next so I could do the review with him, bro. I might have to,
0: I'll
1: man.
0: I'll bring you with today.
1: Oh, not today. Oh, it's fine. My mom's birthday. My wife's still healing from surgery.
0: I'll bring Catalina.
1: It ain't a good day.
0: I'll take your mom. You want to go, but I'll take your mom instead of you.
1: Take my mom and my healing wife to go out to
0: Actually,
1: movies.
0: I'll just take your wife.
1: Bet.
0: All right, well, Am I the Jerk is next. We got a message sent to us. And as soon as I read it, I started giggling, even though I was angry for her. And she was, I actually think this is a really hard moral dilemma we've got today. It involves someone asking to speak to a manager. And normally we hate those people, but she might have had a point today. Okay, so Am I the Jerk coming up next, then Somber Tickets, then I'll tell you another, the third guy of my past to reach out this. The third. What is with these men coming out of nowhere? Dumpster fire. Hold on, it's coming up.

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2: I still think you're a jerk.
1: You get to be our moral compass.
2: No, wait, you're a jerk.
1: It's time to find out. Am I the jerk?
3: Look what you did, you little jerk.
4: It's not often I move them to the top, but this one got moved to the top because I was mad for her. I didn't think it was very nice. Yeah, you can always send these in. You can email us, amithejerk at 1037kissfm.com, or you can slide into our DMs, which is what she did. She slid in on, I think, the Facebook ones. And I finally found it yesterday. I was like, oh, this is a good one.
5: This is good.
4: This is good, girl.
5: Let's talk.
4: Okay, she said, am I the jerk for telling her boss that she asked if I was pregnant? Let me explain. Triggered. She says, hey, Allie and DZ, keep me anonymous. I want to be called Not Prego Nelly.
5: Okay.
4: You got it.
5: Okay,
4: said,
5: Nels.
4: Oh, love your show, and I think I have a great Am I the Jerk for you. Well, thank you. She said, my youngest daughter just turned 3 on Friday. She requested to go to the state fair for food, games, and rides.
5: Bet.
4: So as we were checking in, a person walked up to me and asked if I was pregnant,
5: okay.
4: Which I am not.
5: Okay.
4: So to give you an idea, my build is I am 5'3 and 130 pounds. Okay, that's small. And on that day, I was wearing a cute romper, or at least I thought I was cute. I gave no indication that I might be pregnant or even had a diaper bag. So regardless of my size, I'm not sure why she even questioned if I was pregnant, as I don't believe there are rules for pregnant women going into the venue. Also, my tubes went out after my last baby 3 years ago, so definitely not pregnant.
5: And you weren't getting on no rides, because sometimes they're like, hey, if you're pregnant, you shouldn't go
4: random.
5: On rides, right?
4: She says, I was pretty aggravated and asked to speak to the supervisor, as I just don't think asking a woman if they're pregnant after giving no signs of being pregnant is okay. When I did speak to the supervisor, she dismissed my complaint and didn't understand my concern or the fact I was completely insulted and basically body shamed. So am I the jerk for asking to speak to her supervisor and complaining? Oh, this is a tough one. And I get why she complained. I get why the supervisor was dismissive because they thought, it's just a Karen, but I get why it's inappropriate.
5: But it felt offensive to you, and I genuinely understand how it could be offensive to be asked.
4: And you're working with the staff for 11 days. That's comings and goes. It's not like you're working with the same people
5: full-time.
4: So now you're supervising kids who are asking stupid questions.
5: Well, like kids ask whatever they want all the time. So you got a 15-year-old like, are you pregnant?
4: Yeah, how many people hire that work.
5: Unless they got premonitions and, you know, they know something you don't know. Have you taken a pregnancy test? have you confirmed that they weren't just telling you something you ain't know yet?
4: My tubes were taken out 3 years ago.
5: Okay, no, you're right. I didn't miss that part. There's no way.
4: She said, I am 130 pounds, 5'3". I want to know why she asked me if I was pregnant. So I asked to speak to her supervisor and got dismissed.
5: Right.
4: She feels like she got body shame because she's like, I don't know why she asked me that. So am I the jerk for asking to speak to her supervisor and complaining? Not Prego Nelly.
5: I don't want to say that, and I don't want to blame shift whatsoever because that is an offensive question.
4: It is.
5: But could it be a little bit of a projection as to how you might feel, because they might have not thought anything wrong of it or anything no malice behind the question and go like, oh, are you pregnant?
4: No woman who's not pregnant wants to be at that. All that says is you're big. Like, that's all we hear is, you look pregnant.
5: You look big.
4: Because she's saying there was nothing, no other reason other than she thought I looked pregnant. So she's basically coming up and saying, you look pregnant and I'm not. What a weird question. And here's the other thing.
5: Is your offense going to take you, let me ask you, if somebody were to ask you, would you be offended enough to say, now I need to speak to your manager to get you reprimanded?
4: No, but everybody has different triggers, you know? And so, I don't think there's anything wrong with being upset, but I don't know if I would have gone that far. I think what set her off was that when she did complain, the person was dismissive, whereas that was the supervisor's fault. They should have just pacified her, if you want me to be honest, and been like, I'm so sorry, we're going to deal with this. Da-da-da. That was the horrible way to deal with someone who's upset, obviously, but you can't go back now.
5: Were you trying to get her fired? Did you want to get her reprimanded? Like, what was the reason?
4: Yeah.
5: What's that race saying? Why'd you go back there? Why'd you need to talk to the manager?
4: Yeah, so I understand why she did, because this is a great learning experience for the worker, but she wants to know if she's a jerk for asking to speak to the supervisor and complaining after they asked if she was pregnant. Okay.
5: Yes, you could have handled that yourself with that person immediately.
4: Yeah, I guess.
5: Like, hey, no, that's actually rude to ask people that. You shouldn't do that. please.
4: Don't ever ask anyone that.
5: You don't need to get nobody in trouble
4: with
5: the supervisor.
4: You should have been like, why are you pregnant?
5: Right.
4: You know what I'm saying? Ask them back.
5: You could have handled that yourself. DZ, so, jerk.
4: I won't even ask people. I saw somebody who has one kid yesterday, and I know they only have one, and I was thinking, I wonder if they're going to have any more kids. And I do not ask those questions because you don't know if they're one, want to have kids, going through having kids, struggling. I was like, I never ask those questions, and I sure don't ask if you're pregnant.
5: You know the history. No. You know
4: Ariana
5: the history
4: was about to
5: through.
4: Pop. And I literally still was like, are you sure you're pregnant?
5: We were at her baby shower like, oh my gosh, you're pregnant?
4: Maybe.
5: What? And we knew she was pregnant.
4: Crazy.
5: No. You know the history that, you know, me and my family's had. We lost our last pregnancy. Mm-hmm. Unfortunately, my wife, you know, lost a lot more than that, right? We're unable to have kids of our own in a natural fashion at this point in time. So it's a hard question when people go, oh, when are you guys going to try for the third? When they
4: do
5: don't.
4: Do people still say that to you?
5: People ask us all the time. Oh, when's the third baby? When's the third baby coming? When's the third baby coming? There is no third baby coming, right? We had the third baby on the way and we lost her. Yeah. Sorry to say, right? And that's a hard thing to tell people, but that's the band-aid I get to rip now, right? Mm-hmm. You want to ask a somewhat offensive question, I get to answer and give you that gut reaction. You could handle that yourself. I'm saying jerk because you basically just wanted to go complain about somebody.
4: Well, she was offended, and I don't blame her for being offended.
5: Handle offense
4: somebody
5: yourself.
4: Looked at her and said, oh, are you big? And they worked there. And I'm like, excuse me, you work here and you asked me that? Hell no.
5: Nah, yeah.
4: I'm going off.
5: There's etiquette for sure.
4: Yeah. All right, 414-533-1037. Is she the jerk for going off and telling the boss the worker asked if she was pregnant? Oh, I can't wait to hear what you guys say next.
1: Call or text Ali and DZ right now. 414-533-1037.

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2: I still think you're a jerk.
1: You get to be our moral compass.
2: No, wait, you're a jerk.
1: It's time to find out. Am I the jerk?
3: Look what you did, you little jerk.
4: Well, she must have heard the call because Ariana called in for Am I the Jerk? Today on Am I the Jerk, we got a message. Her name is Not Prego Nelly, and she wants to know if she's a jerk for telling on the girl who asked if she was pregnant at the state fair. A worker asked her. She said, I'm 5'3", I'm 130 pounds, and I was wearing a cute romper, and I'm not pregnant because I had my tubes tied 3 years ago when we had our last kid.
5: But apparently somebody thought I was and decided to ask me.
4: So she wants to know if she's a jerk for asking to speak to the manager and telling on the girl who asked her if she was pregnant. All right, Ariana, who just had a baby's on the phone. I mean, I think she had a baby. I'm not sure.
5: She had no baby.
4: Nope, not even pregnant. You look like the day I met you, never had a baby.
5: She had no baby. She had a toddler. She had a toddler. Did you see that baby? That baby was big.
4: Your stomach is tiny.
6: Yeah, I wish.
4: You're beautiful. I mean, by the way, have you talked to DZ since you had Isaac?
6: I haven't.
5: Oh, no, but I've seen pictures. I've seen pictures. Congratulations on the baby. Thank you. Thank you. We good. Thank I hope you. You're good, G. That's it right there.
4: Dude, Ariana, those cheeks on your 11-pound baby.
5: I told you she had a baby. She had a toddler.
4: Girl. Speaking of 5'3", that had an 11-pound baby, Ariana in West Dallas, welcome.
5: Baby was born as tall as mom.
4: He's bigger than mom. How did it fit in your body?
6: It was feeding time. I'm like, let's put on the Kiss FM.
4: Hey, Isaac.
7: What's that, baby?
4: Auntie Allie's here.
7: Mwah, mwah.
4: Okay, Ariana, you just had a baby. Yeah. Is she the jerk for asking to speak to the manager and then telling on the girl who asked if she was pregnant?
6: I'm so sorry. I'm going to go jerk for asking her.
4: I'm shocked.
6: For asking to speak to the manager for that reason.
4: Too far?
5: No way.
4: You think too far?
6: It's a little too far. Mm. I mean, I personally would have said something to the girl myself.
4: Yeah.
6: You know, like just to her, like, hey, you can't just like say that.
4: I know why Ariana says, honey, I can tell you just had a baby. Aw, Ariana.
5: She's all maternal.
4: She's in the mode of she's been up all night. I can hear it in her voice. Aw, you're such a good mama. Ariana is, I feel like she's coming from this way because she is a manager. So Ariana is going, I don't have time for this kind of crap. Don't come to me with this stuff. Is that, come on, tell the truth. Tell the truth.
5: Manager, you should be the one to handle it, though, right?
6: Like, it should be the one to handle it.
5: That's why I thought she wouldn't.
6: That's what I said. I said, like, I would have made the girl feel bad myself personally. I'm thinking personally wise, and then manager wise, I'm thinking more like the manager brushed it off. The manager should not have brushed it off.
4: Right. Like, that's why I think that's what set her off. She would never have written us if it had just been handled.
6: Exactly. I would have just been like, you know what? I apologize. I would handle this. I'll handle the situation. But I'm thinking of personal wise too. I've been like, I would have made the girl feel kind of crappy, but like, hey, you know what? I'm not pregnant. Do I look pregnant?
4: Somebody texted in and said somebody did that to them, and they went, no, just fat, but thanks. And people felt released. Like that's how they respond.
6: Right? Yeah. People feel bad afterwards. Yeah. Like, damn, like, you know, I'm going to watch out what I said.
4: Well, then maybe it's some self-awareness for them.
5: But not everybody's willing to make that kind of self-admitted sacrifice to put themselves out there and be like, nah, I'm just fat, thanks, bye.
4: You know what? I'm still mad.
5: Some people might go, I'm actually not pregnant, and can I speak to your manager? Because that was highly offensive. Uh-huh. And as much as I disagree, I do understand why somebody would go, I'm non-confrontational. Let me speak to the manager.
4: Yeah, totally.
5: Let you handle it. This is your job. You're the manager. Manage.
4: Yeah.
6: Exactly.
4: All right, Ariana, you're never going to believe it. There's two dudes on the phone for this one. Can you believe that?
6: Oh, wow. Let me hear that.
4: I know. We got to go.
6: All right. Bye.
5: Is
4: she the jerk for telling on the girl who asked if she was pregnant? She has to speak to the manager, not Prego Nelly. So, you know what? Let's go to AJ on the north side of Milwaukee.
5: AJ.
4: Hey.
5: What's the name?
8: Hey. Two dudes. On the phone.
4: Well, there are. It's funny.
5: Two men on the phone.
4: Because this is funny when it's a pregnancy and there's two guys that were very. I love that you guys called in, though. I love this.
5: Passionate
4: AJ.
5: About Prego, not Prego Nelly.
4: Yes, AJ. Is she a jerk for asking to talk to the manager?
8: I'm going to go with the jerk.
4: What?
5: Also saying jerk.
4: See? You and Ariana? This
5: too far?
4: Woman.
5: Too far? What?
4: Was it too far?
8: Yeah. And it's only because I think that was a bit too far. DZ covered it before. What was the intent? Were her intentions on asking the manager? Like, what was she hoping to accomplish?
4: Well, what was the intent of asking if she was pregnant?
5: Mm-hmm, right. Well, that is a great question. What was the intent of asking why she was?
4: Not fair. Mm-hmm. I feel like you're gaslighting her, AJ.
5: AJ got us on that one.
8: You did say. you guys make a valid point, right? They're yeah. at State Fair, and there are probably kids there. And
4: working
8: kids
4: 11 days.
8: Questions.
4: They're not trained. You know,
5: they're
4: you train them your best. And yeah, I
5: they're
4: know.
5: Literally curious
8: also,
5: and bored, making
8: yeah.
5: $12.
8: I don't want to play devil advocate, but maybe
4: no,
8: look
4: it.
8: In the mirror.
4: Oh,
8: you want to play
4: oh,
8: devil's
4: no, no, no,
8: advocate.
4: No, play devil's advocate. This is actually very important because we don't know who asked it, but he's saying projection.
5: You
4: he's
5: think
4: saying
5: the person,
4: person
5: that
4: who
5: asked may have
4: is
5: been pregnant.
4: Overweight or pregnant. Yes. Oh. He's saying it's, and you know what's so funny? Somebody said something about my weight recently, and the people said to me, Allie, it is projection. It is the woman who is worried about her own weight. Don't even take that personally.
8: Like
4: it has nothing to do with you.
5: Well,
4: it has to do with them.
8: Yeah, maybe she wakes up sometimes, you know, or maybe she knows she has to hit the gym or whatever the case may be.
5: Sure,
8: and then
5: sure.
8: someone asks her something like that, and that triggered her.
5: Now
8: like,
5: she goes, now I got to ask somebody else if they're pregnant then. Fine.
4: What if you're pregnant, truth or dare?
5: AJ, and hear me out now, because now we're going really crazy devil's advocate. You brought it in. What if she is pregnant? The person that asked is pregnant themselves and thought, oh, that's a cute little romper. Maybe it's a pregnancy romper.
4: Yeah.
5: I might get it for myself, right?
8: Exactly.
5: In a crazy
8: world.
4: Well, then she should have said that. Because that's weird. Okay.
5: Now you're swaying me, though, Allie. Now you're going,
4: I know. I don't like it that she asked her if she was pregnant, and then she got dismissed when she complained. I don't like that.
8: I hear they're biased, Allie. I hear this.
5: AJ, get out of here, dog.
4: Damn it, AJ. I gotta go. All right, bye.
5: We'll talk to you soon, man.
8: Love
5: peace.
8: You guys.
4: Love you.
5: Peace.
4: Stephanie in Bayview texted in and said, she should have said, why am I glowing?
5: Right. See, there's ways to handle, but.
4: All right. If this dude, now we got the final dude. Jason's in Delafield this morning.
5: Jason.
0: Morning.
4: Hi. All right. So not Prego Nelly wrote in and wants to know if she's a jerk for asking to speak to the boss after the worker asked if she was pregnant. Is she the jerk?
0: I think she is the jerk.
4: Oh my
5: sweet
4: gosh,
5: jerk.
4: You guys are so unbelievable today. You're going to let this go down? Wow.
0: It's an offensive question, but like DZ said, it should have been handled in the moment, and it didn't have to be in a confrontational way. Just say, hey, that's not a question you should ask.
4: Hey, dummy.
5: Yeah, hey, dummy. Yeah, literally, hey, dummy. No.
4: Period.
0: Yeah, like,
4: Jason, you're such a dude. Said, he's like, and that's it. Period. You wrote in dude form, which is like two sentences, and you're like, and I'm done.
5: That's it. We all covered it, right? Jerk. Jerkity jerk jerk. Sweet jerk.
4: Jerk.
5: Get the vacuum.
4: Boof.
5: Bye.
4: Awesome.
5: Hear you, Jason. Appreciate
0: like
5: it.
0: The previous texter said, maybe she had the glow.
5: She had that pregnancy.
4: She might have. She might have just been really pretty that day, and she just had nothing to do with pregnancy, you know?
5: And we do get offended before we ask, why did you ask that sometimes? This happens to me all the time. Somebody might ask me something.
4: If you're pregnant?
5: No. Well, if I get asked I'm pregnant, I'm saying yes.
4: Like, you know what? Jason, listen to this text. And DZ, listen. It says, what if this happened in the park? Who would she have told? Why not handle it yourself and tell the person yourself it's inappropriate?
5: Yeah.
4: Telling on them is too far. She just saw a setting where somebody had a boss and went, I'm going to tell the manager. Mm-hmm. I have a complaint.
5: Maybe you did look really pretty and had that prego glow. She's like, oh my God, girl, are you pregnant? You are radiating right now. Like, and you missed the compliment because you got offended too fast.
4: Mm-hmm.
5: Dang, this one's crazy.
4: Awkward.
5: Jason.
4: All right, Jason, thanks for calling today.
0: Thanks.
4: All right, bye. Everybody said jerk. I'm ashamed of you guys.
5: I am shocked.
4: Yeah, I could not believe you guys. One person texted in, Natalie, not the jerk. Someone needs to show her proper etiquette. A lot of jerks, though. A lot of jerks on the text line. Okay, fine. Whoa. Michelle from Caledonia said, I'm a little triggered by this. I say jerk. I carry my weight in my belly. And years ago, a coworker asked me when I was due. While embarrassed because I was not pregnant, I kind of took it as a compliment that somebody would think I was pregnant over being just fat.
5: Hey, it's all
4: Michelle,
5: about a spin. It's all about
4: on.
5: A spin. I hear
4: what
5: you.
4: What the hell?
5: Yo.
4: All right, you guys
5: wow.
4: are funny.
5: Okay.
4: All right, that's that. All right, let's give away these tickets. Last chance to go see Somber at Fiserv Forum in November. I'm so excited for the show. He's going to be in town on the 3rd. So we'll take caller. Let's do 23 today. 414-533-1037. You want to go see Somber at Fiserv Forum? Good
5: sure
4: luck. 414-533-1037. And then Dumpster Fires after that. 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
1: Morning, buenos dias.
0: Buenos dias on a Friday. And we've got Stacy and Racine on the phone.
1: What's Stacy doing in Racine?
0: Hey, girl.
1: Morning.
2: Just dropped the kiddos off for school.
0: Woo! Bye! hugs at home. See you later.
2: Right.
0: Oh, my gosh. You guys already went back in Racine, or they go to a private school?
2: Private school.
0: Ah, of course. Heard. I figured, yeah. My kids are going back on the first.
1: So what you doing now, Mom? You on the work? You got some errands
2: going to run? Going
1: to work, vibing?
2: Yep. Going to work.
1: On the grind.
0: Dang. Boo. Well, we have good news on a Friday. You're going to see Somber.
2: Oh. Awesome.
0: Woo! You and whoever you want at Fiserv Forum in November. So have a great time. Okay, Stacy.
2: Appreciate it, guys. Have a good morning.
0: Aw, you too.
1: Take care.
2: Bye-bye.
0: She said, I dropped my kid off. They're already in.
1: And that, then she dropped us off. She said, all right, bye now.
0: But that means that your kid gets done in May, okay?
1: Hey, so. Low key. In and out. In and out.
0: You give and take a little. Mm-hmm. All right, Dumpster Fire is coming up next. I heard, this is the third guy from my past I've heard from in like a week.
1: Something's up with
0: what
1: you, man.
0: The energy's trying to seep in. But I feel like, you know.
1: Did you buy some like pheromone spray or anything?
0: Did I?
1: I don't know.
0: No.
1: You don't smell
0: perfume
1: different?
0: In a minute. Shut up. At least you didn't say you smell worse.
1: I didn't say that. I said you don't smell different.
0: Not out loud.
1: Chill, no, chill out, bro.
0: All right,
1: chill
0: well, I'll tell you about Dumpster Fire dating. I actually heard from someone, and you know him.
1: I forgot you said that.
0: Yeah,
1: man.
0: You said
1: he's one of my homies.
0: Well, I mean, half
1: my,
0: homie.
1: My
0: he's
1: guy?
0: A half homie. He's a half homie of
1: he's
0: yours.
1: My bro.
0: All right, well, I'll tell you about Dumpster Fire dating next. 103.7 KISS FM.

0: Ladies will laugh. Gentlemen may cry. We're putting your DMs on blast with dumpster fire dating.
1: Carl in Cedar Lake texted in and said, "Where's Doug? Thank you for asking. He's actually on his throne in the corner, watching out of the window, Carl, and he didn't even want to come up and sit by me for dumpster fire, so I guess he's moved on with his life.
2: Doug is chilling, so we're talking about some dudes.
1: We're comfortable. All right, so no Doug diary this week, but third guy in like 2 weeks to reach out. I don't know what's going on. I don't know if I'm putting out a scent or something. I don't know what these guys want, or if they just want to be friends. Well, one of them doesn't want to just be friends. The other two, who the hell knows? But I talked about how the last guy I dated a year ago had reconnected, and then I kind of wanted a relationship. He didn't. We went our separate ways. He checks back in.
2: Like every now and again, yeah. Like, hey, what's up, big head?
1: Offered to take me out and all that. And so I was like, even then I was like, no, I don't want to go golf or anything. So I'm still kind of texting him here and there because I told him I would reach out.
2: Just friendly.
1: I told him I would reach out when I was ready. So we flirt a little, fine. But then I told you about stupid Jim Poppy messaging me all night when he's at work and then blocking me. And then going home and blocking me. And I don't know if he was trying. I don't know what he was doing. Who cares?
2: Who knows what that accomplishment was? It didn't accomplish
1: anything. Didn't accomplish anything. That went on and on. So I had to shut that down. And then and the only way I could do it was on the air because he had blocked me. So anyway, and then... And then we move forward to guess who I heard from this week. I mean, let me go. I left it unread because I need to reply.
2: What happened?
1: Let's hang soon and catch up. Deal? LOL.
2: That sounds like just a friend text.
1: It is a friend text, I think.
2: That's the homie.
1: You know who it is?
2: Who said what?
1: Orphan boy.
2: Orphan boy. OB?
1: Yes, you know OB. We all went on a double date. Met him. We went to dinner. OB.
2: Yeah, we went, what was it? Cooper's Hawk?
1: Yeah,
2: was it?
1: Yeah. And him and I hung out and we just decided we were like friends. He was so funny. Like, I get a kick out of him. I like hanging out with him, but I couldn't.
2: He was a funny dude.
1: He had
2: stories.
1: He was my homie.
2: Yeah.
1: He was my homie.
2: Yeah, he was my homie too.
1: We can hang out.
2: Now it makes sense. It's like, no, your homie's trying to get back. And I'm like, my homie? What are you talking about?
1: I love it. Let's hang soon and catch up. Deal?
2: That's my wife's homie, too. We was all kicking it.
1: All right, I'm going to write back, deal.
2: He just meant y'all two, right? I hope. He ain't mean the four of us.
1: I'm going to be like, DZ wants to know, is he invited? How much of a, are we alone or right, are we with other people?
2: What kind of hanging are you trying to do, guy? Because last time we saw you, we was all together.
1: I'm good right
2: now. How long has that been, actually, since I talked to
1: Orphan Boy?
2: OB, yeah.
1: Well, he called in on the show.
2: When did we get dinner? That felt like at least a year and a half ago.
1: It might have been. He said your texting game is on point.
2: Genuinely feels like a year and a half ago.
1: I don't know. He's making me laugh on the text. This is why I love this guy.
2: Oh, but are you texting him right now?
1: It's not romantic. Yeah, but I'm like, dude, he's funny. He's like my homie.
2: Word,
1: you know?
2: Not literally.
1: When did we go to... Oh, geez. Let me go back. See, I don't remember. I have to go back in the text.
2: Oh, you scrolling there.
1: Well,
2: I've
1: known him for a couple years now because we dated and then we were... You know, we don't talk a lot.
2: No.
1: Let's see.
2: When we actually went to dinner for the very first time. Like, when we had planned out to kick it, whatever. Because I feel like you spent... maybe a couple weeks talking to this dude, right? This guy was around for a little something.
1: This was so it looks like we were deciding we were friends in May of 2025. So what are we in now? We're August of 2026. So over a year ago, we were like, hey, no, we're just friends.
2: So my internal body clock ain't that wrong.
1: A year ago.
2: About a year, year and a half ago, something like that. Huh. Okay.
1: Yeah, but I think, you know.
2: I think time passes, homies are homies. Yeah. And as far as friendships go, man, me and friends, we could go years without talking to each other and all of a sudden pick it up where we, you know, literally right where we left off. I don't know if that'd be the same thing with like a relationship or a partner or somebody I'd feel or want to feel more deeply connected to.
1: We both are single parents.
2: Yeah.
1: We're both the same age. Yep. We both kind of, you know, have the same humor. Like, there are things we have in common where I enjoy hanging out with him. You know what I mean?
2: Yeah.
1: Somebody said, Orphan Boy, I want to be friends with him. I love him. You could date him if you want.
2: He's a fun guy. No, No, he was a fun guy.
1: He's a fun guy. He's just orphan boy. He's just
2: orphan boy.
1: Whatever. That's maybe one day I'll tell you his real name, but not today.
2: Not today.
1: So that's it. So we're still there, and Doug is my main. That's my man. But Doug's been a little distant. So maybe maybe he wants me to date. I don't know.
2: He's now settled into his role as, you know, the dog at a house, right?
1: He's trying to think, hey girl. Let's see.
2: You should get out of the house more.
1: You know what? Forget you. He'd be so sad. He'd want to come with if I got out of the house.
2: Well, that's why, because he wants to come with, bruh. He's trying to come with.
1: We've been together 5 months now.
2: Because you really think you're going on some dates and not bringing Doug along? That's the whole point.
1: You're right.
2: Doug is the reason we want you out there. We gotta have Doug vet these dudes.
1: Doug, you want to meet some dudes?
2: Doug might be into dudes.
1: He won't even look at me.
2: Yeah.
1: He couldn't. No, he's an ally. Somebody asked me if he was gay because he had a pride shirt on. I said, no, he's an ally.
2: He's an ally for sure.
1: I mean, he might be gay. But
2: I mean, he really does favor men in a lot of situations. Who knows, man?
1: Oh, lovely. The good thing is his owner's a woman. Good thing.
2: Ellie said, great.
1: Great.
2: The one custom man in my life is gay.
1: That's what happened to me in college. I was in love with Russell. Russell was the love of my life. I wanted to marry him, and then he came out as gay. I'm like, you got to be kidding me. And to this day, I watch him, and I go, God, Russell, I love
2: about
1: you.
2: I'm to start crying, son.
1: It's happened, DZ, so don't even act like it's a surprise.
2: You didn't turn nobody.
1: Yes, I did. Russell straight up said, No, but when that happened, when Russell finally came out to me, and he's happily married, he's so successful in L.A. with his TV career. He works in reality TV. He's married. He's got kids, whatever.
2: We've talked about him before.
1: But yeah, when he told me, he was very, I mean, maybe somebody had walked him through how to tell your former girlfriend you're gay, because the letter he wrote to me was very sweet. You know, it was like, I've always loved you, but I'm gay, and I just didn't want to hurt our friendship, and this is why I was non-committal, and
2: struggling. But he felt like he had to tell you.
1: He was struggling. Yeah. And I always wondered, why is he such a good guy, but just won't be a good, you know?
2: My family
1: was like, what's with Russell? He was gay. He was a good guy, but he was gay. Well, we couldn't figure it out.
2: For eventually figuring it out and being comfortable enough.
1: But I loved him. No, he's my buddy.
2: Bro, you can be your Chuck and Larry.
1: We still talk on Instagram. He's funny. So anyway, all right. That's that. There's no date this week.
2: I'm happy where this is at, man.
1: I am too.
2: There might not be a date this week, but might be a double date next week.
1: But it might not be with OB.
2: Wait, what?
1: Because I started flirting with the other guy, the first one.
2: Man, well, can I at least go on a date with OB?
1: Yes, have fun. Meet up.
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0: I think I'm in a toxic relationship with Doug the dog.
1: Why?
0: It's just me. It's one-sided. He's very cute, and I get mad when he doesn't pay attention to me, so I treat him like my boyfriends. I'm really toxic when I get annoyed.
1: Treat him like my boyfriends.
0: I'm like, Doug, why are you paying attention to me? Forget you then.
1: That is crazy.
0: And then he looks away, and I go, I didn't like you anyway. Just kidding. Love you. Come back. I love you.
2: Love you. Don't leave me.
0: Do I miss you? All right. No, it's 103.7 Kiss FM with Allie and DZ. This is not about my dog, Doug. This is about DZ. And why were you on your hands?
1: Why were you on your hands and knees
0: for an hour in the shower?
1: Listen,
0: and if
1: man,
0: it involves your wife,
1: wanna,
0: I don't want to know.
1: If it involves,
0: I don't want to know.
1: I'll tell you right now. How about we just guess? You know, because I was on my knees in a hot shower.
0: Okay.
1: For literally on my hands and knees for 50 minutes
0: with
1: last night.
0: With your dogs.
1: That's a great guess.
0: No.
1: Why would I be on my hands and knees with my dogs in the shower? Though a good answer, not the right answer, bro. Nope, not it.
0: What about?
1: You might think like, oh, well, DZ got knee surgery a year ago. Maybe something happened and he had to like take a second in the shower, right?
0: On his hand. Oh, did you collapse? 100%.
1: Did you pass out? Did you pass? No, I didn't pass out. No, my knee didn't, you know, give out on me and I had to wait for it to hit back. Because some people might throw a great guess out there and be like, oh, you had something happen with your knee and you just had to, you know, take a knee. And it took 50 minutes for you to resolve your feeling, your pain, whatever.
0: Going to go ahead and pull, and then I'm going to go, I don't think it's Aaron.
1: No, well, technically, could be.
0: It could be.
1: My wife, she just had a hernia repair. Mm-hmm. Yeah, so she definitely could have been
0: in the
1: shower.
0: Yeah, but you would have liked bathing her, let's be real. Well, so that's why I'm thinking we're going back to the kids.
1: Nah, not right now, because the bathing wouldn't have been fun bathing. It would have been like an actual sponge bath.
0: Yeah, you saw a boob.
1: Okay. I don't need a bath to see a boob. I'm married and we're happy. Like, I can see a boob by saying, let me see a boob.
0: When they're in your face accidentally, you weren't planning for it. I'm just saying.
1: Nah, they're never accidental.
0: Oh, be a little humble about your sexual life. Not everybody's getting laid over here, okay? He's like, I'm fine. We have sex all the time, even though she just said surgery.
1: Well, not right now. That's what I'm saying. It wouldn't be a fun bath. And
0: I'm
1: not going.
0: I like the boob.
1: I'm not going, ooh, boob. No, not right now.
0: Then it's the kids.
1: Ding, ding, ding, ding, ding, ding, ding, ding, ding.
0: Which one?
1: Oh, because you could think, man, it's not my back, man. Mm-hmm. It's the reason my back's going to break. Mm-hmm. And it's because these kids, and I don't know which one it is. Because I was the last person to take a bath or a shower yesterday, right?
0: Okay.
1: My wife took whatever, you know, she's been chilling at home, still healing from surgery.
0: You're the last one.
1: Me and my boys, we spend a nice little day outside doing a whole bunch of yard work. So we were sweaty and dirty. We came inside and it was like, all right, fellas, you know, we're going to shower, we're going to eat, whatever. Sammy got himself in trouble. So you definitely going to go inside and take some time. He got in the shower first, did his business, got him out of the shower. Cool. Danny got in the shower, did his business, boom, got him out of the shower.
0: I'm impressed you get him to shower. Cool. I'm still trying to get my 11, 12-year-olds to shower. I mean, they want to take baths. It's so annoying, dude.
1: Like,
0: let it go.
1: Well, they just want to get in the water. They don't care. But they're in the stages where still like getting in bath time, right? They enjoy it. So we're going to promote it as much as we can because that's
0: family shower time, Carl said.
1: Family shower time, exactly. Everybody get in line.
0: Is that why you were in there?
1: Who's next?
0: That's what we. Why were you in there?
1: I was in there because after these two little boys showered, got put to bed, I then was gonna shower and put myself to bed. And as I'm standing in the shower, I'm going, oh man, I think the boys put a plug in the drain. I reach down, there's no plug in the drain, yet I'm standing in about ankle deep water.
0: Okay.
1: So then I have to get out the shower. No, actually, excuse me. I have to get my bedridden wife out the bed and go, baby, bring me a snake. Bring me a hanger. Bring me something.
0: They put something down the... Did they?
1: Something down the drain. And me...
0: So there's no grate cover over your drain?
1: We've got different styles of grate cover.

0: There isn't one that's permanently in there. You know what I'm talking about? Mm-hmm. There isn't one that's built into the drain. Mm-hmm. It's an older tub, right? Mm-hmm. We haven't remodeled the bathroom since mm-hmm. moving in. Whatever. It's an open drain unless mm-hmm. you purposely put a drain plug in there, mm-hmm. A stopper, a hair catch, or one of the mesh ones that's supposed mm-hmm. to catch. We've got all of those.
1: Mm-hmm.
0: Why none of them were in the dang shower is beyond me.
1: Because you have two kids and a wife who just had surgery and nobody's paying attention. It's fine. It happens. Of course that's why. You're just busy, dude.
0: So there's a rubber piece in my drain. As I'm sitting there on my hands and knees with a unbent wire hanger mm-hmm. trying to fish it out as I'm poking and prodding and jiggling before
1: I
0: knew
1: it. So what was it?
0: It's been 50 minutes long. Guess what? I don't know.
1: You still don't know?
0: I pushed it further down the drain.
1: Did it go?
0: No.
1: Oh, God. So no, now your whole bathtub's backed up?
0: Well, it's a slow process to where it will drain, but it's a tiny little rubber piece of something.
1: Oh, my God.
0: So water can still get through. Water can still get by.
1: Do?
0: I'm going to have to get it out with a handyman. This is past
1: me. That's what
0: I
1: mean.
0: I did what I thought. I did the snake. I did the little hook, the hanger. Mm-hmm. Now I just need somebody to come through to the crib, bro, because that's the problem.
1: You know,
0: I can't keep doing these little handyman fixes because they keep doing problematic things. And we don't know if there's toys in the toilet. We don't know if there's toys down the drain. Well,
1: I'm sure there's toys in the toilet.
0: I know there's toys down the shower drain.
1: Hudson used to throw so many toys down our air vents that weren't secured to the wall, and I'm like, dude, they're gone.
0: We take toys out of the air vents weekly because it's those wooden ones that just slide down.
1: Oh, you're lucky.
0: They're not bolted down, so we could at least take them off. Mm-hmm. Granted, this isn't a help me figure this out. No, like, I know I need to call a plumber to come in, pump the drain out, get whatever else
1: is
0: in there. Kids ruin everything.
1: Saucy texted in. You can text or call 414-533-1037. She said, it really grinds my gears when people don't wash the bottom of the tub when they're done. I'm going to slip and fall. So see, I never wash the tub. My grandma used to do that. It's like a psychopath. She used to come in with a towel and dry it up. No. And
0: not
1: I used to be
0: it.
1: Like, oh,
0: just,
1: she...
0: Like, get the soap scum.
1: Oh, I just wash it. It's washed down to me. Well, it goes down the drain.
0: But...
1: I don't know.
0: Yeah.
1: Maybe it's because, you know, I don't know. But yeah, I get why you would fall after.
0: Yeah.
1: But that's why it's weird to shower after people anyway. Gives me the ick. I'm not going to lie.
0: Well, you got one shower and a family of four.
1: Somebody
0: ain't got
1: said,
0: no choice.
1: You said you're not looking for a solution, but somebody said not a plumber, but a shop vac could maybe suck it up. Maybe.
0: Ooh.
1: A vacuum of any type.
0: It was so annoying because I could feel it with like the first knuckle of my finger. My middle finger, I was in the drain, literally knuckle deep in that mug. I was like, ooh, there's a little, it's rubber, it's something. It feels like maybe a toy, but I couldn't tell you what it is because it was so far that I could just barely scratch it.
1: Yeah.
0: I got the hanger, jimmied for 50 minutes. All of a sudden, I heard a...
1: Oh, you heard the pop?
0: I heard the pop when it
1: oh,
0: popped.
1: God.
0: And I went, ooh, I got it. No, you got it further. You got it further,
1: that
0: my boy.
1: That sucks, dude.
0: Stupid.
1: Oh, man. Well, I'm sorry you were on your hands and knees.
0: For 50 minutes in a hot shower.
1: Somebody said the amount of conditioner the girls use, it's horrible. That's fair. I can they're saying about cleaning the tub. It's slippery because of some of the soap. I get that. Yeah, absolutely.
0: Yeah. The soap scum, that's what I meant.
1: Somebody said, I never rinse it either. And my boyfriend gets so mad because my conditioner is slippery. Mm-hmm, you guys. Well, I'm glad you're okay. How's your knee, by the way?
0: My knee's fine. Yeah, my knee's feeling good.
1: Looks like somebody's calling and wants to chime in here. Let's talk to him quick before we give away Pentatonix tickets. Hello, Kiss FM. Who's this?
2: Allie, it's Babe.
1: Oh, of course.
2: I have a possible solution.
1: Oh.
0: You got something for me, Babe?
2: That doesn't involve a plumber.
1: Oh.
0: Well, let's get your theme song first.
1: Fine.
0: Mike.
1: Michael at Hartford. Or Babe, as his wife calls him. So... Babe, you have littles. I'm surprised you weren't on your hands and knees as well last night, like DZ.
2: Well, I'm just kidding. No.
1: He's like, that wasn't in the tub, though, Babe. That's what I was trying to say to DZ. Hey-o, saw boob.
2: So they make these little, like, claw things that are, like, on a metal spring longer, probably 2 feet long. And it's like almost like a syringe at the top where you push it down and then a claw reaches out with like three or four little talons.
0: Like a mesh snake or something?
2: Yeah, it's kind of like a snake, but it's like, it's got two things that go around your index and middle finger and then you push it down with your thumb.
0: Okay.
2: And then this claw reaches out on the end and then when you release your thumb, it... grabs whatever you're reaching
0: for. It hooks it. And that's what I was trying to do with the hanger. I was trying to make like jimmy it underneath, get my finger in there at the same time.
1: You can't do it without a camera though. You need what we need.
0: Yep.
1: We surely Mike and DZ, you know, if they've got to make a snake with a
0: they do.
1: And the plumbers
0: but
1: have
0: plumbers.
1: It, but I want it for home.
0: Right.
1: I want one for my house.
2: Yeah, right.
1: Can't we just attach something and make our own?
0: Sell mini like wire type cameras, but that's spy stuff that I'm not getting into. In about minute 35, 38 in the shower, I was like, man, I wish I had a camera just to see what that was.
1: Yeah.
0: Even if I'm not getting it, I just want to see and know what that is.
1: I know.
0: Because I couldn't deduce what it was with my finger.
1: Well, how are you going to pull it out? This is the second thing, by the way, Mike. Did you hear this segment where his son put a coin in the shade in the car and got that stuck? This is the second thing you've gotten stuck in like two weeks.
2: I did not hear about that.
0: Got an appointment to go get that figured out, too.
1: Sammy loves coins, so his five-year-old put a coin in their shade attached to their window. It's built in.
0: Yeah. So it was a good time, man.
2: Fun.
0: Yeah. Our five-year-olds are having fun, man. Yeah. I'm sure your kid is having a blast, too.
2: they both are.
0: Gotta love it.
1: I love it how you're such a liar the way. Yeah, he did that. Ha, ha, ha, ha. Yeah, it's great. Having kids are great. It's so much fun. I love it. It's so good. I'm so tired.
0: Now y'all know what I'm dealing with when I go to the crib later, bro. I gotta get something out the drain.
1: Oh, I've been there. Why do you think I'm disassociating? I've been there. I'm trying to act like I didn't live that life once, dude. I lived it.
0: It sucks.
1: It's
0: a
1: nightmare, but you know what the best part is? There are so many good things that make it worth it, and as they get older, it gets even more worth it, and you just, you know, parenting is awesome, but you have to do it to understand why it makes you go, ah! Yep.
0: Am I mad that I spent 50 minutes on a hot shower on my hands and knees?
1: Yeah. I don't blame you.
0: Did I say that I was mad about it? No, I just grunted and did it.
1: They make you crazy.
2: You were just being dad.
0: Mm-hmm. Ain't that right?
1: Somebody said, DZ, pretend you're playing in the prize claw. You'll win a prize. Hey!
0: I was trying to win that prize, and I had it on the hook, and then the claw machine said, sorry.
1: Well, Michael, we got to go. We got to give away tickets, but love you.
2: Have a good one, guys. Love you, guys.
1: Bye. Peace. All right. Well, I hope everything's okay. We actually need an update. I want to know if you get it out.
0: I'll give you one.
1: And who gets it out.
0: I'm hoping it just goes down the drain and it disappears like the rest of the toys that have gone down the drain, apparently.
1: Put something really awful down there, like oil or melted butter, and so it'll clog some more as you're trying to push it through.
0: All jokes aside.
1: Why not some grease?
0: This is the first thing that has gotten stuck and pushed past. Everything else has either been like tiny enough to fall
1: through. You don't even know what it was still?
0: No.
1: The boys didn't know?
0: Could never get it out. The boys guarantee you have no idea. Yeah. And everything that we know as far as like a toy is accounted for.
1: Yeah.
0: So we're like, what was it?
1: Yeah.
0: What was it?
1: Dang. All right. You want to go to see Pentatonix at Fiserv Forum? Now's your chance. Last chance this week. 414-533-1037. So Pentatonix comes every holiday season. They're coming on the 14th of November. So I'll take caller 14 right now. 414-533-1037. Pentatonix at Fiserv Forum. Good luck.

0: Well, Jill is in Glendale this morning.
1: Jill.
0: Hey, Jill.
2: Good morning, everyone.
0: Hey, how's Bayshore doing? I need to get up there and see you guys.
1: The construction up there still crazy? Oh, I bet it is.
0: I bet it is.
2: Yeah, it's nuts.
0: Boo.
1: Sorry I brought it up.
0: The other day I said to Hudson, when are they going to be done with that road? He goes, Mom, it's Wisconsin in summer. Deal with it.
1: They just added 2 more years to the plan.
0: Oh, God, yeah. I can't.
2: Yeah, yeah, and then they'll just go in another direction right in the same area.
0: Yes,
1: and add another 2 years. So let's just add 4 to 6 years now to be ahead of it so we're not mad about it in 4 years.
0: We put up with the Marquette interchange for 10 years, and now they start doing all this other crap. Now they got to widen it because they didn't. Oh, my, you're getting
1: me. Is the Marquette interchange finally done? Is it finally done?
0: I think. I thought it was, and then they put up more construction, so who the hell
1: it's
0: knows?
1: It's not.
0: Whatever. All right, well, Jill, great news. You're going to see Pentatonix.
2: I'm so excited. Thank you so much.
1: Girl, you're so welcome.
0: Is this like a tradition for you or first timer?
2: No, this will be the first time seeing them live.
0: Going to be amazing. They're supposed to be amazing. They come at Christmas. They do a cappella and Pentatonix at Fiserv on November 14th. You're going, Jill.
2: Great. Thank you so much. I appreciate it.
0: Oh, you're welcome. Have a great time at the show.
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1: Hey, it's Jen Hatmaker. 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

Bet, say, I got drive, I don't need a car. Money really all that we fiending for. I'm doing things they ain't seen before. Bands ain't dumb, but extreme is all. I'm a demon lord. Fall off what? I ain't seen the horse. Called your bluff, better cite the source. Fame ain't something that I need no more.

0: Did you see all our stuff, DZ?
1: I done seen the stuff. I'm getting a little excited.
0: I know. We got so many packages this morning.
1: We got a bunch.
0: Oh, I'm not plugged in. That would be my own fault.
1: That's a you problem, dog.
0: I'm looking at DZ going, I can't hear anything.
1: I can't hear.
0: And the whole reason is because my headphones aren't, oh, geez, they aren't plugged in. Oh, and I had them way up.
1: Do I let you figure that out on your own, or do I be rude and say, you ain't plugged in, dog?
0: They were plugged into my computer. Mm-hmm. My bad. All right,
1: well,
0: it's Allie and DZ. We're working.
1: We work when we're not on the air. Crazy.
0: Well, I was watching YouTube. No, I'm just kidding. I wasn't. I was actually working. I was watching YouTube videos. What do you mean I was working?
1: That's work. We're doing research. Market research.
0: Wanted to bring up that our school supply drive is nearing the end. We only have a week or two left.
1: Correct.
0: And because school's going back now. But
1: some schools are back now.
0: Yeah. If you've missed it, we've been doing a school supply drive for kids in Milwaukee and the surrounding areas through SHARP, which used to be SHARP Literacy. Now it's just SHARP. They focus on STEAM and education in Milwaukee, and they give the kids the stuff they need. So we have a whole like Amazon wish list, and
1: it's really
0: super
1: cool.
0: Easy. You just text the word give to 20357, and then it sends you the wish list, and then you decide if you want to donate. It comes right to the station, and we got a ton of stuff. Did you see all this stuff today?
1: Yeah, there's a bunch of new things. I haven't taken a look at them now. We're going to have to show them all. Maybe we do a video for social media so the peoples can see all the things. So we got markers, we got glue.

0: You've got bags the other day. There's a whole bunch of materials that are for projects, that are for just random occurrences, that are for classes. So many things that are going to go throughout the school year, throughout the summer, throughout than just a little bit. So if you could text GIVE to 20357, or I challenge you to send the link to somebody today, maybe send that to somebody and go, well, we should try to put a little something together.
1: When did they start making 40 containers of markers? The big 40?
0: Oh, they've been going crazy. We got 40s now? We got crayon 40s?
1: You can tell I haven't been in school in years. I was like, they make a 40 pack of washable, and everything's washable. Oh, tacky glue.
0: Well, it better be washable.
1: There's a lot of art stuff, because one of the things Melissa from Sharp told us when she came in to talk about this school supply driver doing is that there's so much art stuff is what gets cut first, I should say. And so those are the things that are so important in coping skills for kids. And, you know, these are great things for kids to have. So
0: it goes towards projects that are hands-on. And not a lot of these kids that get to be hands-on sometimes, especially in the world of tech only. It's cool to see actual school supplies like scissors, glue, bags, cardboard boxes that they use to make shadow boxes and light boxes out of, the markers that they're going to use throughout the year to color in.
1: I wish I knew who sent these, because I get the box and I'm like, oh, this must have been an OG Lori or Mike in Waukesha or something. Somebody sent a ton of school supplies.
0: That's cool that now dad gets a 40 and a kid gets a 40 too. They got a 40 pack of markers.
1: And they sent construction paper. Thank you.
0: That goes for them projects. Yeah, buddy.
1: All right. Thank you guys again.
0: Absolutely love it.
1: You heard DZ. Text GIVE to 20357. It'll send you the Amazon wish list.
0: And if you're wondering, it benefits kid in Milwaukee, Waukesha, Racine. Like, it's the homies in the area. It's them babies. It's our future. So go ahead, text it up.
1: Thank you in advance.
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2: I still think you're a jerk.
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1: 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Am I the jerk?
3: Look what you did, you little jerk.
4: It's not often I move him to the top, but this one got moved to the top because I was mad for her. I didn't think it was very nice. Yeah, you can always send these in. You can email us, amithejerk at 1037kissfm.com, or you can slide into our DMs, which is what she did. She slid in on, I think, the Facebook ones. And I finally found it yesterday. I was like, oh, this is a good one.
5: This is good.
4: This is good, girl.
5: Let's talk.
4: Okay, she said, am I the jerk for telling her boss that she asked if I was pregnant? Let me explain. Triggered. She says, hey, Allie and DZ, keep me anonymous. I want to be called Not Prego Nelly.
5: Okay.
4: You got it.
5: Okay, Nels.
4: Oh, love your show, and I think I have a great Am I the Jerk for you. Well, thank you. She said, my youngest daughter just turned 3 on Friday. She requested to go to the state fair for food, games, and rides.
5: Bet.
4: So as we were checking in, a person walked up to me and asked if I was pregnant.
5: Okay.
4: Which I am not.
5: Okay.
4: So to give you an idea, my build is I am 5'3 and 130 pounds. Okay, that's small. And on that day, I was wearing a cute romper, or at least I thought I was cute. I gave no indication that I might be pregnant or even had a diaper bag. So regardless of my size, I'm not sure why she even questioned if I was pregnant, as I don't believe there are rules for pregnant women going into the venue. Also, my tubes went out after my last baby 3 years ago, so definitely not pregnant.
5: And you weren't getting on no rides, because sometimes they're like, hey, if you're pregnant, you shouldn't go on rides.
4: She says, I was pretty aggravated and asked to speak to the supervisor, as I just don't think asking a woman if they're pregnant after giving no signs of being pregnant is okay. When I did speak to the supervisor, she dismissed my complaint and didn't understand my concern or the fact I was completely insulted and basically body shamed. So am I the jerk for asking to speak to her supervisor and complaining? Oh, this is a tough one. And I get why she complained. I get why the supervisor was dismissive, because they thought, it's just a Karen, but I get why it's inappropriate.
5: But it felt offensive to you, and I genuinely understand how it could be offensive to be asked,
4: Working with the staff for 11 days. That's comings and goes. It's not like you're working with the same people.
5: Full-timers.
4: So now you're supervising kids who are asking stupid questions.
5: Well, like, kids ask whatever they want all the time. So you got a 15-year-old, are you pregnant?
4: Yeah, how many people hire that work.
5: Unless they got premonitions and, you know, they know something you don't know. Have you taken a pregnancy test? Have you confirmed that they weren't just telling you something you ain't know yet?
4: My tubes were taken out 3 years ago.
5: Okay, no, you're right. I didn't miss that part. There's no way.
4: I am 130 pounds, 5'3". I want to know why she asked me if I was pregnant. So I asked to speak to her supervisor and got dismissed.
5: Right.
4: She feels like she got body shamed because she's like, I don't know why she asked me that. So am I the jerk for asking to speak to her supervisor and complaining? Not Prego Nelly.
5: I don't want to say that, and I don't want to blame shift whatsoever, because that is an offensive question.
4: It is.
5: But could it be a little bit of a projection as to how you might feel, because they might have not thought anything wrong of it or anything no malice behind the question, and go like, oh, are you pregnant?
4: No woman who's not pregnant wants to be at that. All that says is you're big. Like, that's all we hear is you look pregnant.
5: You look big.
4: Because she's saying there was nothing, no other reason other than she thought I looked pregnant. So she's basically coming up and saying, you look pregnant and I'm not. What a weird question. And here's the other thing.
5: Is your offense going to take you? Let me ask you. If somebody were to ask you, would you be offended enough to say, now I need to speak to your manager to get you reprimanded?
4: No, but everybody has different triggers, you know? And so, I don't think there's anything wrong with being upset, but I don't know if I would have gone that far. I think what set her off was that when she did complain, the person was dismissive, whereas that was the supervisor's fault. They should have just pacified her, if you want me to be honest, and been like, I'm so sorry, we're going to deal with this. Da-da-da. That was the horrible way to deal with someone who's upset, obviously, but you can't go back now.
5: Were you trying to get her fired? Did you want to get her reprimanded? Like, what was the reason?
4: Yeah.
5: What's that race then? Why'd you go back there? Why'd you need to talk to the manager?
4: Yeah. So I understand why she did, because this is a great learning experience for the worker, but she wants to know if she's a jerk for asking to speak to the supervisor and complaining after they asked if she was pregnant. Okay.
5: Yes, you could have handled that yourself with that person immediately.
4: Yeah, I guess.
5: Like, hey, no, that's actually rude to ask people that. You shouldn't do that, please.
4: Don't ever ask anyone that.
5: You don't need to get nobody in trouble
4: with the
5: supervisor.
4: You should have been like, why, are you pregnant?
5: Right. You know what I'm saying?
4: Like, back.
5: You could have handled that yourself. So, jerk.
4: I won't even ask people. I saw somebody who has one kid yesterday, and I know they only have one, and I was thinking, I wonder if they're going to have any more kids. And I do not ask those questions because you don't know if they're one, want to have kids, going through having kids, struggling. I was like, I never ask those questions, and I sure don't ask if you're pregnant.
5: You know the history. No. You know the
4: Ariana
5: history.
4: Ariana was
5: we've
4: about
5: been
4: to
5: through.
4: Pop, and I literally still, went, still was like, are you sure you're pregnant?
5: We were at her baby shower, like, oh my gosh, you're pregnant?
4: Maybe.
5: What? And we knew she was pregnant.
4: Crazy.
5: No. You know the history that, you know, me and my family's had. But we lost our last pregnancy. Mm-hmm. Unfortunately, my wife, you know, lost a lot more than that, right? We're unable to have kids of our own in a natural fashion at this point in time. So it's a hard question when people go, oh, when are you guys going to try for the third? When they
4: do
5: don't.
4: People still say that
5: oh,
4: to
5: people,
4: you?
5: People ask us all the time. Oh, when's the third
4: asked,
5: baby? When's the third baby coming? When's the third baby coming? There is no third baby coming, right? We had the third baby on the way and we lost her. Yeah. Sorry to say, right? And that's a hard thing to tell people, but that's the Band-Aid I get to rip now, right? Mm-hmm. You want to ask a somewhat offensive question, I get to answer and give you that gut reaction. You could handle that yourself. I'm saying jerk because you basically just wanted to go complain about somebody.
4: Well, she was offended, and I don't blame her for being offended.
5: Handle offense
4: somebody
5: yourself.
4: Looked at her and said, oh, are you big? And they worked there. And I'm like, excuse me, you work here and you asked me that? Mm-hmm. Hell no.
5: Nah, yeah. You,
4: see,
5: there's
4: I'm
5: etiquette.
4: Going off.
5: There's etiquette for sure.
4: Yeah. All right, 414-533-1037. Is she the jerk for going off and telling the boss the worker asked if she was pregnant?
1: You know how you're screaming at your radio with your opinion right now? The problem is, we can't hear you. So call or text Allie and DZ right now. That solves the problem. 414-533-1037. Talk soon.

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2: I still think you're a jerk.
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2: No, wait, you're a jerk.
1: It's time to find out. Am I the jerk?
3: Look what you did, you little jerk.
4: Well, she must have heard the call because Ariana called in for Am I the Jerk? Today on Am I the Jerk, we got a message. Her name is Not Prego Nelly, and she wants to know if she's a jerk for telling on the girl who asked if she was pregnant at the state fair. A worker asked her. She said, I'm 5'3", I'm 130 pounds, and I was wearing a cute romper, and I'm not pregnant because I had my tubes tied 3 years ago when we had our last kid.
5: But apparently somebody thought I was and decided to ask me.
4: So she wants to know if she's a jerk for asking to speak to the manager and telling on the girl who asked her if she was pregnant. All right. Ariana, who just had a baby, is on the phone. I mean, I think she had a baby. I'm not sure.
5: She had no baby.
4: Nope. Not even pregnant. She's. You look like the day I met you, never had a baby.
5: She had no baby. She had a toddler. She had a toddler. Did you see that baby? That baby was big.
4: Your stomach is tiny.
6: Yeah, I wish.
4: You're beautiful. I mean, by the way, have you talked to DZ since you had Isaac?
6: I haven't.
5: Oh, no. But I've seen pictures. Congratulations on the baby. Thank you. Thank you. We good. Thank I hope you. You're good, G. That's it right there.
4: Dude, Ariana, those cheeks on your 11-pound baby.
5: I told you she ain't had a baby. She had a toddler.
4: Girl. Speaking of 5'3", that had an 11-pound baby, Ariana in West Dallas. Welcome.
5: Baby was born as tall as mom.
4: No, he's bigger than mom.
6: It was feeding time. Like, let's put on the Kiss FM.
4: Hey, Isaac.
7: What's that, baby?
4: Auntie Allie's here. Okay, Ariana, you just had a baby. Yeah. Is she the jerk for asking to speak to the manager and then telling on the girl who asked if she was pregnant?
6: I'm so sorry. I'm going to go jerk for asking her.
4: I'm shocked.
6: For asking to speak to the manager for that reason.
4: Too far? You think too far?
6: It's a little too far. Mm. I mean, I personally would have said something to the girl myself.
4: Yeah.
6: You know, like just to her, like, hey, you can't just like say that.
4: I know why Ariana says, honey, I can tell you just had a baby. Oh, Ariana. She's all maternal. She's in the mode of she's been up all night. I can hear it in her voice. Oh, you're such a good mama. Ariana is, I feel like she's coming from this way because she is a manager. So Ariana is going, I don't have time for this kind of crap. Don't come to me with this stuff. Come on, tell the truth. Tell the truth.
5: As a manager, you should be the one to handle it, though, right?
6: Like, should be the one to handle it.
5: That's what I thought she wouldn't
6: say. That's what I said. I said, like, I would have made the girl feel bad myself personally. I'm thinking personally wise, and then manager wise, I'm thinking more like the manager brushed it off. The manager should not have brushed it off.
4: Right. Like, that's why I think that's what, like, set her off. She would never have written us if it had just been handled.
6: Exactly. I would have just been like, you know what? I apologize. I would handle the situation. But I'm thinking it personal wise too. I've been like, I would have made the girl feel kind of crappy, but like, hey, you know what? I'm not pregnant. Do I look pregnant?
4: Well, texted in and said somebody did that to them, and they went, no, just fat, but thanks. And people felt released. Like, that's how they respond.
6: Right? Yeah. People feel bad afterwards. Yeah. Like, damn, like, you know, I'm going to watch out what I said.
4: Well, then maybe it's some self-awareness for them.
5: But not everybody's willing to make that kind of self-admitted sacrifice to put themselves out there and be like, nah, I'm just fat, thanks, bye.
4: You know what? I'm still mad.
5: Some people might go, I'm actually not pregnant, and can I speak to your manager? Because that was highly offensive. Uh-huh. And as much as I disagree, I do understand why somebody would go, I'm non-confrontational. Let me speak to the manager.
4: Yeah, totally.
5: Let you handle it. This is your job. You're the manager. Manage.
4: Yeah.
6: Exactly.
4: All right, Ariana, you're never going to believe it. There's two dudes on the phone for this one. Can you believe that?
6: Oh, wow. Let me hear that.
4: I know. We got to go.
6: All right. Bye.
4: Is she the jerk for telling on the girl who asked if she was pregnant? She has to speak to the manager, not Prego Nelly. So, you know what? Let's go to AJ on the north side of Milwaukee.
5: AJ.
4: Hey.
5: What's the name?
8: Hey. Two dudes on the phone.
4: Well, there are. It's
5: men,
4: funny.
5: Two men on the phone.
4: I mean, two men. Because it's just funny when it's a pregnancy and there's two guys that were very, I love that you guys called in, though. I love this.
5: Passionate
4: AJ.
5: About Prego, not Prego Nelly.
4: Yes, AJ. Is she a jerk for asking to talk to the manager?
8: I'm going to go with the jerk.
4: What?
5: Also saying jerk. See?
4: You and Ariana? This
5: too far?
4: Woman.
5: Too far?
4: Was it too far? Yeah.
8: And it's only because I think that was a bit too far. DZ covered it before. What was the intent? What were her intentions on asking the manager? Like, what was she hoping to accomplish?
4: Well, what was the intent of asking if she was pregnant?
5: Mm-hmm. Right. Well, that is a great question. What was the intent of asking why she was?
4: Not fair. Mm-hmm. I feel like you're gaslighting her, AJ.
5: AJ got us on that one.
8: You did say. you guys make a valid point, right? They're at State Fair and there are probably kids there and
4: working
8: kids
4: 11 days.
8: Questions.
4: They're not trained. You know,
5: they're
4: you train them your
5: and
4: best. And yeah, I
5: they're
4: know.
5: Literally
8: also,
5: curious and bored, making
8: $12. I don't want to play devil advocate, but maybe look in the mirror.
4: Play devil's advocate. This is actually very important because we don't know who asked it, but he's saying projection.
5: You
4: he's
5: think
4: saying
5: the person that asked may have been
4: pregnant. Is overweight or pregnant. Yes. Oh. He's saying it's, and you know what's so funny? Somebody said something about my weight recently, and the people said to me, Allie, it is projection. It is the woman who is worried about her own weight. Don't even take that personally.
8: Like
4: it has nothing to do with you. It has to do with them.
8: Yeah, maybe she wakes up sometime, you know, or maybe she knows she has to hit the gym or whatever the case may be.
5: Sure,
8: and then someone asks her something like that, and that triggered her.
5: Now
8: like,
5: she goes, now
8: you?
5: I got to ask somebody else if they're pregnant then. Fine.
4: Truth or dare.
5: AJ, and hear me out now, because now we're going really crazy devil's advocate. You brought it in. What if she is pregnant? The person that asked is pregnant themselves and thought, oh, that's a cute little romper. Maybe it's a pregnancy romper. Yeah. I might get it for myself, right?
8: Exactly.
5: In the crazy
8: world.
4: Well, then she should have said that. Because that's weird. Okay.
5: Now you're swaying me, though, Allie. Now you're going,
4: I know. I don't like it that she asked her if she was pregnant, and then she got dismissed when she complained. I don't like that.
8: I hear the bias, Allie. I hear this.
5: AJ, get out of here, dog.
4: Damn it, AJ. I gotta go. All right, bye.
5: We'll talk to you soon, man.
8: Love you guys.
4: Love you.
5: Peace.
4: Stephanie in Bayview texted in and said, she should have said, why am I glowing?
5: Right. See, there's ways to handle, but.
4: All right. If this dude, now we got the final dude. Jason's in Delafield this morning.
5: Jason.
0: Morning.
4: Hi. All right. So, not Prego Nelly wrote in and wants to know if she's a jerk for asking to speak to the boss after the worker asked if she was pregnant. Is she the jerk?
0: I think she is the jerk.
4: Oh my
5: sweet
4: gosh,
5: jerk.
4: You guys are so unbelievable today. You're going to let this go down? Wow.
0: It's an offensive question,
4: yes.
0: But like DZ said, it should have been handled in the moment, and it didn't have to be in a confrontational way. Just say, hey, that's not a question you should ask.
4: Hey, dummy.
5: Yeah, hey, dummy. Yeah, literally, hey, dummy. No.
4: Mm-hmm. Period.
0: Yeah, like,
4: Jason, you're such a dude. Said. He's like, and that's it. Period. You wrote in dude form, which is like two sentences, and you're like, and I'm done.
5: And that's it. We all covered it, right?
4: Yeah.
5: Jerk. Jerkity jerk jerk. Sweet jerk. Get the vacuum.
4: Boo.
5: Bye.
4: Awesome.
5: Hear you, Jason. Appreciate
0: it. Like the previous texter said, maybe she had the glow.
5: She had that pregnancy.
4: She might have just been really pretty that day, and she just had nothing to do with pregnancy, you know?
5: And we do get offended before we ask, why did you ask that sometimes? This happens to me all the time. Somebody might ask me something.
4: If you're pregnant?
5: No. Well, if I get asked I'm pregnant, I'm saying yes.
4: Like, you know what? Jason, listen to this text. And DZ, listen. It says, what if this happened in the park? Who would she have told? Why not handle it yourself and tell the person yourself it's inappropriate?
5: Yeah.
4: Telling on them is too far. She just saw a setting where somebody had a boss and went, I'm going to tell the manager. Mm-hmm. I have a complaint.
5: Maybe you did look really pretty and had that preggo glow. And she's like, oh my God, girl, are you pregnant? You are radiating right now. Like, and you missed the compliment because you got offended too fast.
4: Mm-hmm.
5: Dang, this one's crazy.
4: Awkward.
5: Jason.
4: All right, Jason, thanks for calling today.
0: Thanks.
4: All right, bye. Everybody said jerk. I'm ashamed of you guys.
5: I am shocked.
4: Yeah, I could not believe you guys. One person texted in, Natalie, not the jerk. Someone needs to show her proper etiquette. A lot of jerks, though. A lot of jerks on the text line. Okay, fine.
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0: 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What's going on? It's Brew. I never really believe this saying, but the older I get, the more it feels real. You ever hear being an adult is just saying, after this week, things should calm down every single week? Oh, we made it to another weekend, y'all. Great job.
1: 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It's the weekend. Here's my song.

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1: This is wild. What's up? It's Brew. A Harvard study found that traffic accidents happen 15% more on album release days, which is Friday. So be careful out there on the roads. Thank God Taylor Swift didn't drop new music today. Woo!
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1: Hey, what's up? It's Brew. Answer this for me. What is like the first thing you're going to do when you get home? And what's like the weirdest thing you do when you're home all alone? Like, there's nothing I love more than getting in the shower and reliving like arguments in my head. I know that sounds toxic, but it really is like therapy for me. What about you? The weirdest thing you do when you're home all alone? That's next on the show.

0: a question he's been dying to ask you. I'm just asking with Brew.
1: Oh, welcome to your weekend. What's up? It's Brew. First thing you want to do when you get home. It's the best feeling ever when you have the place to yourself. It's the weirdest thing you do when no one's watching. You're home alone. What's up, Sophie?
2: I don't know if it's weird, but I like to eat an entire box of crackers while watching TV. And I tend to watch, like, I either binge watch The West Wing or I'm watching, like, House Hunters International. So it's I don't know if it's weird. It's kind of boring, but it is. Is like a full box of crackers and TV and a giant and a full Pellegrino, like one of those bottles. Like
1: it's just a full one of those. So you're making me want to make plans. You want to hang out later? This sounds amazing.
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2: Melanie, what's up? 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All right, the weirdest thing you do when you're home all alone is what?
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1: 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It's 11. 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It's Brew.

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1: Thanks for listening for your Friday. It's Brew. What's the weirdest thing you do when you get home all alone? If you're going home right now on a Friday, what are you excited to do when no one's watching? We

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0: Friday. What's up, Bethany? What's the weirdest thing you do when you're home all alone?
1: I just will not turn any lights on in my house.
0: Whoa.
1: If it is just me there, I don't turn any lights on. I just prefer that.
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0: and Zion National Park has become the very first national park to own and offer all-terrain wheelchairs free to visitors who need it. It can handle trails and rougher terrain that traditional wheelchairs just can't. And that is accessibility done right. More people get to experience places everybody deserves to see. I hope all national parks adopt this. Thanks, Becca, for sending me that in the DMs today. It's giving us all the feels. Let me know your good news. I want to shout you out and share that on Monday. Before we wrap this week, let me get you today's quote. Life gets better when your happiness depends less on what's happening around you and more on how you're showing up within it.
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1: Yeah, welcome to your Friday countdown. We're there in minutes. Brews beats our fire lineup to kick your weekend off. Somber, his latest. Bruno Mars.

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0: Ready to hear your top four songs of the day?

Somber, my body isn't ready. Number four on Brews Beats. What's the plan this weekend? We're coming up on the last, like, I don't want to say summer's coming to an end, but it feels like everyone is pushing fall. Like, I've seen pumpkin spice at least three times. I'm not ready. I still want the summer vibes. Bruno Mars is bringing them to the countdown. I just might. Number three.

It's Ariana Grande. Hate That I Made You Love Me, our runner-up for your Friday countdown. Brews, Beats, thanks for hanging out, kicking off your weekend with us. This only feels right to get the most requested song in my DMs as your number one song on Brews, Beats.

Okay, Taco Bell is throwing it back to 2016, bringing back four favorites from that year. The Naked Chicken Chalupa, Beefy Crunch Burrito, Mexi Melt, and Caramel Apple Empanada. Nostalgia is huge right now. The Joe Bros just announced the Burning Up Tour. I don't know how this happened, but can we please bring Vine back while we're at it?

It is Friday, so we get another report on the box office. What's up? It's Brew. Tom Holland could reportedly make more than $100 million from his latest Spider-Man. By the way, his first Marvel movie, he made $250K. Maybe this is a message to stay committed to your entry-level job, and someday you too could receive a 40,000% raise.

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0: 103.7 Kiss FM. Oh, this is going so viral right now. What's up? It's Brew. Nick Jonas revealed that he actually auditioned to play Kristoff in Frozen. Can you imagine Nick Jonas as Kristoff? Says he bombed it, though. He showed up, and they asked him to sing, and he was not prepared at all. Do you think he just sang Jealous? And they're like, yeah, not the vibe we're going for this kid's movie.
1: What up? It's The Weeknd. Here's my song.

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1: Job hopping might actually be good. A Harvard business study says people who switch jobs frequently are actually more adaptable for the workplace now because they're used to learning new systems. Finally, if your resume has a bunch of different places, it doesn't say commitment issues. It's more like adaptable queen. What did she say?

0: 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Yeah, on Fridays, we welcome in a guest. This week, she is like taking over the world right now. Bella Kay, who's got that viral song, I Love It, I Love It, I Love It. Just named by GQ, by the way, as one of the artists defining the sound of 2026. She's nominated for Best New Artist at the VMAs. We got her on the show joining Nagus. Hang out for her, Bella Kay.
1: Yeah, y'all know what it is. Katy Perry, Juicy J.

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2: Fridays, we like to welcome a guest on the show. Super excited to chat with Bella Kay. She is just a rising star. She's got this song we've been playing on the station. I love it. GQ just named her as one of the artists defining the sound of 2026, and she's nominated for Best New Artist at the VMAs. Her first major award show nomination. Bella, your fans are incredible too. I love seeing the support online. What's been the coolest moment with your fan in person, online? What did you see?
3: I've had a lot of great ones. I think I have really sweet fans. I think the sweetest thing is like when they like make something, I think, cause I'm a huge like gifting person. It's like my love language. When people give me gifts, I'm like, oh. And one time a fan made me this like scrapbook, and it was like full of letters from like other fans. I was like, I don't even know how you did this. And it was like, it was the sweetest thing. I literally was reading it in my hotel room and like just crying. I was like,
2: oh my gosh. It's so they had sweet. They had like a meetup, but they had a focus group.
3: Yeah, it was really sweet. It was amazing.
2: But I want to know how that came together. That's impressive. But they have a P.O. box. It's a lot of coordination. Oh my gosh.
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3: 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When your wife is looking at you, you got to question it like, are you going to be there for me? What you going to do? I'm talking to you. 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

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The goalposts keep moving on this. What is considered cheating? What's up? It's Brew. This new survey asked a ton of people, and the new one is deleting texts. 36% of people say deleting messages so your partner can't see them counts as cheating. Do you agree with this? This does feel like a good relationship test. If you're deleting it because you know your partner will be upset seeing it, yeah, that might be a good gauge. That's not the best look. I'm

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it. 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

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What's going on? Sonic holding it down inside the commercial free hour right now. It's officially the weekend in like 15 minutes. Get a clock out together. Here's Teddy Swims with Mr. Know-It-All.

0: Nick, Joe, Kevin, and you. Doesn't it sound dreamy? So what a man gotta do? What a man gotta do? It could be you because the Jonas Brothers are coming back to Milwaukee. 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

Jonas Brothers released a new song while they were on stage at MSG. 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

I got drive, I don't need a car. Money really all that we fiendin' for. I'm doing things they ain't seen before. Bands ain't dumb, but extreme is sore. I'm a demon lord. Fall off what? I ain't seen the horse. Called your bluff, better cite the source. Fame ain't something that I need no more.

FanFam Fuel, so expect a lot more traffic, a little heavier on the traffic department on 90 around the stadium. What's going on? It's the weekend, though. Sonic 103.7, Kiss FM, Milwaukee's number one hit music station. Here's Bruno Mars with Risk It All.

0: 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We're excited to serve you. 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Milwaukee Public School.
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1: 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It's all about music. The music. Hold up. Oh, yeah. 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

Almost forgot. Packers got a preseason game tonight. They're in Denver. It's going to start at 8 o'clock. Football right around the corner. Yeah. I'm ready for that. 103.7 Kiss FM, Milwaukee's number one hit music station. 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
6: 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Thomas Jefferson tried them. 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
2: 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Dark times is when the doctor is telling you that you'll never be the same again. Those are dark times. 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You're not going to be who you used to be. Those are dark times. When your wife is looking at you, you got to question it like, are you going to be there for me? What you going to do? I'm talking to you. Answer the question.

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